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1: 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It's time to get your rock on with Steve Gorman and April Rose. It's Steve Gorman Rocks. Welcome to the show.
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0: Aerosmith with Come Together, a cover of the Beatles' Come Together. That song appeared first on Abbey Road, the final studio album that the Beatles ever recorded. The opening line of Come Together sounds a lot like Chuck Berry's 1956 tune, You Can't Catch Me. Here come a flat top, he was moving up with me. Paul McCartney said, hey, John, that's pretty close to the Chuck Berry song. Let's do something different, because Lennon wrote the song up-tempo, like Chuck Berry's. McCartney said, let's drag it back. Let's make it swampy and kind of cool, and that way you won't be accused of ripping it off. He was accused of ripping it off. A guy named Morris Levy owned the rights to that song and sued John Lennon. Can you imagine suing John Lennon for sounding too much like Chuck Berry? It's a tip of the cap. It's respect. It's credit. Great artists don't borrow. Great artists steal from other great artists. Morris Levy, he's a businessman, not so much an artist. I think John Lennon, despite the fact he had to settle out of court, still wins the day.
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0: Yeah, you know the guy calling about your car warranty? 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
1: It is August the 3rd, April Rose. Let's look back today in rock music history. Are you ready for this?
2: Yes, sir. Let's go.
1: On this day in 1987, Def Leppard released their fourth album, Hysteria. You may be familiar with it.
2: I love it. That album cover perfectly creates the word hysteria, too. It's just like a mind warp looking at it.
1: Over 20 million copies have been sold of this album. 7 top 10 singles. It is one of the biggest rock albums of the 80s. And more importantly, the first record they released after Rick Allen's incredible car crash where he lost an arm. A legendary album before it had sold a single copy, because I'm not trying to be funny. I don't think any band had ever had a record released where their drummer only had one arm. On this day in 1971, Paul McCartney announced, "Hey, I got a new band, and it's called Wings." Wings was Paul McCartney, his wife Linda McCartney, who up until that point had never played music or sung, but hey, who cares?
2: Right.
1: When you're Paul McCartney, you can do what you want. And then a member of the Moody Blues, a guy named Denny Lane. And they put out some really good records throughout the 70s, about a 10-year run for Wings. I mean, it wasn't exactly the Beatles, but all in all, they still did pretty good. Hold on, drum roll please. Happy birthday to April Rose's all-time boyfriend, James Hetfield.
2: How old is he?
1: He is a very young, very spry, 63 years old today. Happy birthday, James.
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0: Skid Row, I Remember You on Steve Gorman Rocks, big hit from the summer of 1989. Music has always elicited such strong memories in me, not just in my brain, but in my heart. You know, my central nervous system lights up when I hear a song for the first time in a while. I can usually trace that song right back to a specific event. You know, there's songs that I'm like, oh, I remember when this was on at a high school dance when I was in ninth grade. Or I remember driving in so-and-so's car in the backseat the first time I heard this song. There's so many of those for me. Music is the connective tissue. Like, I lived in Maryland, then I lived in Kentucky, then I lived in Georgia, then I lived in New York, and then L.A., and then Tennessee, and then Minnesota, and I can hear a song from back in the day, and I immediately have a place and a time. I can tell you the grade I was in. I can tell you who my friends were. Music just connects all the disparate pieces of my life into one straight line, if you will. Music always for the win.
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1: Steve Gorman Sports. The WNBA, 30 years on, is a viable, certifiably successful sports league in America. And like all leagues before it, it took about 30 years to really kick through. That's just the average for every major sporting league we have. And yesterday, two of the marquee teams played. The Minnesota Lynx hosted the Indiana Fever. The Indiana Fever are on track to be the highest scoring team in league history. They've scored 100 points in six straight games. That is a record. Whereas the Minnesota Lynx, they're actually averaging 86 points a game this year. That's their best ever. It was a tale of two very different teams. The Lynx, top to bottom, the most solid in the league. The Fever, capable of incredible bursts of offensive dynamo. Kelsey Mitchell, by the way, is the best player on the Indiana Fever. She had 37 points. Caitlin Clark is a great player, becoming greater with every passing week. She's really coming into her own. Her all-around game has greatly improved. She might be the most popular player in the league, but she's not even the best player on her team. And that's not a knock. Kelsey Mitchell is as good as it gets. The Lynx won the game 108-100 in what a lot of people think is a preview of the WNBA Finals. That would be great to see. 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
34: If you're looking to get stronger, you don't necessarily need a bunch of heavy weights to do that, at least not to start. Body weight workouts, when you do them the right way, can be really effective. Strength and conditioning specialist Dana Santis told us, with body weight training, you create progressive overload by changing joint angles, adding instability, or choosing more challenging variations of the same exercise. Two other factors driving progressive overload are time under tension and muscular fatigue. That means the amount of time your muscles are engaged during a movement, the slower the movement, the harder it will be until you reach the point where you can't do another rep with good form. You want to stop before you collapse. Also, remember this, pay attention to your breath. So important. Breathe out when you exert force. I'm Dr. Sanjay Gupta, helping you live a better life.
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0: Quiet Riot, Come On, Feel the Noise on Steve Gorman Rocks. A couple things about that song and that band that have stood the test of time. One is the music itself. The band went into the studio to record Come On, Feel the Noise. It was as if they were fulfilling the terms of a judge-ordered weekend in the clink. The label wanted a cover. The producer wanted a cover. He said, you know, we need a song that's familiar to people. The band had no interest in doing that. They said, we write our own songs. We don't need to do this. The producer suggested the song you just heard, Come On, Feel the Noise, an old Slade song. So the band went in, learned it, sort of, played it half-heartedly. The producer was able to pull the parts out of them and then edit together a perfect take. Kevin DuBrow, the singer, went in to sing it, again, against his will, but he figured, well, I'll just lay into it, get it over with, and hopefully cooler heads prevail, and it doesn't make the album. Not only did it make the album, it defined Quiet Riot to millions of fans all over the world. Sometimes the producers, sometimes the labels actually know what a band needs. Millions of mistakes have been made from people wearing jackets and ties, but every now and again, they get it right. And in Quiet Riot's case, man, they really got it right.
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33: 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Do you see how strong and muscular I am?
32: Yeah, that was not good. But this

0: It's time for Questionable Wisdom on Steve Gorman Rocks. Here's April Rose with tonight's question.
1: Listening on 102.1 The Fox in South Carolina, we have Carly who needs some advice. Now, Carly's husband is a gynecologist, and one of Carly's friends just randomly decided to start seeing him, right?
2: Oh, boy.
1: Yeah, so Carly, she's pretty uncomfortable with her husband being that close to her friend. Steve, what do you think? What should she do?
2: Oh, my God. Oh, Lord. My first instinct is to say he's a gynecologist. He's a professional. He's a doctor. He sees women all the time. It's just a professional relationship. But then I go, you know what? Stop kidding yourself. No. In the list of no-nos, I think switching gynecologist to go to your friend's husband, that has to be in red letters on that list. I mean, but April, it's really, you tell me, is this a little nutty or what?
1: No, I think it's definitely uncomfortable. Like, I can't imagine my best friend's husband's nether parts and having to inspect them and then just going to hang out with them and have dinner plans with them and just having all that knowledge. It's definitely weird. Carly, tell your friend to find a different gynecologist because it's going to be too awkward. Does that make sense?
2: Oh, it all makes sense. Not that I was really listening because I've gotten so uncomfortable with the entire concept. I really don't even. I just want to move on and put on some more rock music.
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1: It is August the 3rd, April Rose. Let's look back today in rock music history. Are you ready for this?
2: Yes, sir. Let's go.
1: On this day in 1987, Def Leppard released their fourth album, Hysteria. You may be familiar with it.
2: I love it. That album cover perfectly creates the word hysteria, too. It's just like a mind warp looking at it.
1: Over 20 million copies have been sold of this album. Seven top 10 singles. It is one of the biggest rock albums of the 80s. And more importantly, the first record they released after Rick Allen's incredible car crash where he lost an arm. A legendary album before it had sold a single copy, because I'm not trying to be funny. I don't think any band had ever had a record released where their drummer only had one arm. On this day in 1971, Paul McCartney announced, "Hey, I got a new band, and it's called Wings." Wings was Paul McCartney, his wife Linda McCartney, who up until that point had never played music or sung, but hey, who cares?
2: Right.
1: When you're Paul McCartney, you can do what you want. And then a member of the Moody Blues, a guy named Denny Lane. And they put out some really good records throughout the 70s, about a 10-year run for Wings. I mean, it wasn't exactly the Beatles, but all in all, they still did pretty good. Hold on, drum roll please. Happy birthday to April Rose's all-time boyfriend, James Hetfield.
2: How old is he?
1: He is a very young, very spry, 63 years old today. Happy birthday, James.
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4: Here's the deal. 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

0: 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We'll hear Journey's first concert back after the pandemic. 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
7: A better life with Dr. Sanjay Gupta.
8: 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Body weight workouts, when you do them the right way, can be really effective. Strength and conditioning specialist Dana Santis told us, with body weight training, you create progressive overload by changing joint angles, adding instability, or choosing more challenging variations of the same exercise. Two other factors driving progressive overload are time under tension and muscular fatigue. That means the amount of time your muscles are engaged during a movement, the slower the movement, the harder it will be until you reach the point where you can't do another rep with good form. You want to stop before you collapse. Also, remember this. Pay attention to your breath. So important. Breathe out when you exert force. I'm Dr. Sanjay Gupta, helping you live a better life.
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1: Once you get into a crossword puzzle, it means you've made it. 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
2: Joining us in the studio with a big grin and big shoulders. Right? Is that nice?
3: Yeah, you know what they say about big shoulders?
4: Big shirts.
5: Big shoulders to carry all that talent.
2: Hard to stand up.
3: My publicist, everyone.
2: Actor Drew Powell has joined us.
4: Oh, yeah.
2: And Drew is working on a special project we'll talk about in a few minutes. Drew is almost always working, which is cool in the world of being an actor, huh?
3: Yes. It is.
2: It's now, can you even talk about the the TV thing you just did?
3: Oh, yeah.
2: When is that going to start airing?
3: I'm in the first and fourth episode of season 20 of Criminal Minds.
5: Oh, wow. Oh,
2: yeah. And do you play a good guy or a bad guy?
3: You'll just have to tune in.
5: All right. Sometimes you think the good guys are good guys.
6: Are you going to punch any of my favorite characters in this one?
2: No, that's actually, that leads to my next point. I actually had occasion to text Drew just a couple weeks ago. I had Saturday Night Live on, and for at least the second time that I know of, Drew portrayed a character in the wonderful television show, I believe nominated for more Emmys than any show in history, called The Pit.
7: Wow. Yep.
2: It's a kind of a hospital ER type show. It's a great program, really well done. And Drew plays a bad guy.
3: Misunderstood.
2: A brief scene where he punches out one of the nurses.
5: Oh, who hasn't been there?
2: And Saturday Night Live, on two occasions, has popped in a still picture of Drew. Was it during Weekend Update? I can't even
3: remember. They did a thing called Maha Hospital. So, you know, Make America Healthy Again. Oh, that's so it was a sketch, a long sketch with Harry Styles.

0: I'm gonna.
1: You know, you've been on Broadway.
0: Yeah, that was
1: With Pee Wee Herman.
0: Pee Wee Herman. That I will never ever. That is just an incredible. It was also like my son was born right after. In fact, I was like hopping on a plane to get there before he was born. I'm like, hang in there, buddy. You know, don't pop out yet. Like, it was such an amazing time in my life. But that show was insane. The amount of people that came to see that show, because it was like, you know, imagine the Playhouse came to life for the first time in however many years, and Pee Wee was coming out of exile from all of his scandals, and it was wild. Like, Prince came, and in very Prince-like fashion, he like moved seats like 5 times. Because here's the thing,
2: he wanted to see it from all angles.
0: I think
2: and
0: he's
2: stuff?
0: Just ADD or maybe on his heavy drugs, but. But I was a big Dancing Bear, and so I was like, you remember, like I know you remember the Mr. What's the
1: Captain
0: show?
1: Kangaroo?
0: Thank you.
1: Oh yeah, the Dancing
0: Bear. Bear. So sure. I was like that, and I could look out of my nose, and so I could see. When I'm sitting on stage, I could see everybody was there, and so yeah, and just like Prince was here, and then he was there, and you know everybody. I mean, so many.
1: Did they come backstage to meet Pee Wee? Did he?
0: Oh yeah, and so I learned that there was one empty dressing room, and that's where they would hold all the VIPs. So I would change quickly and go over there with my camera. Because I'm like, if I don't take pictures of these, that's why my favorite picture that I have is of me and David Bowie with Pee-wee over his shoulder looking in like, you're not supposed to be taking that picture. And I have a sign that says, hi, Veronica, because she had to leave, and my wife, and she's a big Bowie fan. But it was wild because Bowie and her mom were there, and we're staring at them, and their kids are there, and they're staring at us. It was just like nobody really talked. It was really wild.
1: Did Pee-wee stay in character?
0: Yeah.
1: You mean during the meet and greet?
0: During the meet and greet, yeah. Yeah. Yeah. It was a lot to get him in that suit. I think it took a lot to
2: How many performances did you do?
0: We did a month in LA, and then we did 3 months in New York, and then we shot it for HBO. I think it's back on HBO Max.
2: Yeah. So you were in the Dancing Bear costume a lot.
0: Yeah.
2: And I played Foghorn Leghorn in the Six Flags for a couple of years. And my question is,
1: slightly off Broadway.
0: Can I hear it?
2: It was slightly off Broadway.
0: Did you do the voice?
2: No, it was a tape. And so I would have to go out because I was in full costume and just mime to it.
0: Oh, but my gosh.
2: It took about a month for me to go, oh, I don't need to smile in this thing. How long before you realized, oh, I can just do this?
0: Yeah, it took a minute. Yeah. Yeah. You're like, hey, right. I'm doing this stupid dance. I'm like, what are you doing? Right. Yeah, yeah, 100%.
3: But there's a relevant, an important part of the show where he takes his head off and talks with people.
2: Yes.
3: Pee-wee.
0: Yep.
2: Yeah.
0: Yeah. Yeah. And every single night, I'd take my head off. And it's funny because there's this unwritten rule. You never see the mascot. And they go, the crowd would just absolutely couldn't believe it.
1: Did Pee-wee ever come out of character around you?
0: Oh, yeah, yeah. Oh,
1: all
0: yeah.
1: The time.
0: One of the most, I have a couple
1: that,
0: of.
1: Was that weird?
0: Yeah. Oh, super weird. two of the most surreal Pee Wee experiences, and he's gone now, so I'm allowed to say whatever I want. One was when we wrapped in L.A., he had a big dressing room. We did it at L.A. Live downtown. It used to be called the Club Nokia, but and we finished, and we're in his dressing room, me and one of the other actors, and his dressing room is filled with all of these gifts. So it's like Pee-wee things and Terry the pterodactyl dolls and flowers and everything because the end of the run, he was back. You know, it was a big deal. And so he lights up a joint. Actually, some kind of, it was, anyway. And I have enough, you know, in my own mind. That's not my thing. But he was like smoking them plenty. And it was kind of like I was getting the secondhand smoke and he's in character and he's talking. And then there was... It was just so bizarre. It was like a something from Cheech and Chong. I don't know. So that one, and then the other was we would do rehearsal and we would go to Times Square and he would buy tchotchkes. He was obsessed with like buying stuff, and so he would go to the Times Square, you know, tour shop and
2: like
0: buy
2: tacky things.
0: Really? Oh yeah. Oh yeah. Hmm. The tackier the better. Yeah.
2: Yeah. Interesting.
0: Yeah. And he always had a camera with him, and he'd always take photos of things and people, and yeah. Like an old school. Yeah. You know.
1: Did everybody recognize Paul Rubens as Pee-wee immediately?
0: No. Or? It's funny when he's not in the suit.
4: Yeah.
0: Yeah. They didn't recognize him.
1: Hmm. Wow. Yeah.
0: And then he was on Gotham, so then we were on the TV show together. And so that was pretty bizarre.
1: We're talking with actor Drew Powell, his experience on the Broadway Pee-wee show. You're part of a movie being produced right now.
0: Yes.
1: We'll get to that coming up. The essence of it is this is the women's version of the famous Little Five.
0: Yes. The first ever.

0: 1988.
1: Yeah, that okay. So it is. You're doing the first one.
0: That's right.
1: And there's a terrific movie about where the little five is a character, if you will, called Breaking Away.
0: Yeah, classic.
1: It's like what 40 some years old. Great movie.
0: Yeah, nominated for an Oscar for screenplay and. Yeah, and you see all these people that are in that movie that you forgot were in that movie. I just watched it recently. This is like, there's echoes of that movie in this one. It's really good.
1: Anne Hathaway's Dennis Quaid.
0: Yeah. Dennis Quaid, Daniel Stern.
1: Yeah.
2: Jack Earl Haley.
0: Yeah, from Bad News Bears.
2: Paul Dooley, your favorite
0: Paul Dooley.
1: We actually spoke to Paul Dooley.
0: Did you?
1: Oh, yes. He's great.
2: Did you tell him to hang down his head? Paul Dooley, hang down.
1: No. He's got that great line. Refund.
0: Yeah, exactly. I loved him in Waiting for Guffman. He's like, I got abducted by aliens. They probed me. Different ones of them, and they probed me.
2: They probed me. I love that
3: movie. Stay tuned. 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
22: 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Big holiday. Were you home? Do you like the holidays? How was that?
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22: Fireworks? Good.
29: It's not my favorite holiday.
22: What's your favorite holiday?
29: Oh, daylight savings time.
22: Mine too.
29: That's why I can never live in Arizona. They don't have daylight savings time. Horrible. My friend says to me, don't you wish we always had daylight savings time? And I'm like, no, friend, with the exact same voice as mine, because then I wouldn't realize how great it truly is. I'd like to change it from 1 hour forward. You ready for this? 5 hours forward.
30: Yeah.
29: Because people with 9-to-5 jobs, they get all the daylight. It's not fair. People at work at night, we get robbed. About half the year, 5 hours forward. That means the sun's rising at noon. What's that mean? It means I don't feel like such a piece of crap every morning when I'm waking up. I'm like, wow, the sun's just now coming up? I might mail a letter and get groceries. Okay? And, as if this joke needs more, sexually transmitted diseases would drop off.
30: Really?
29: Well, why? Think about it. The sun is setting at 2 in the morning. Means guys, you're out at a bar pumping drinks into some girl, you get to bring her outside in the daylight. Yeah, you get to be like, sorry, sister, I'm going to go it alone. I'll see you back in standard time where you belong. No, I'm sorry. And then she's all like, oh, you'll be back. They always come back for my coochie in the dark. And you'll be like, thank you, Daniel. I almost had sex with a pterodactyl. And you don't want to sleep with a pterodactyl. Not at your place. They have a 14-foot wingspan. They knock everything off your counters. They're all like, then you got to go to Target. You're on a budget. That place gets expensive. You go in there for two things, but then you see the frames.
31: Yeah.
29: Uh-huh. How do you pass up brush silver?
2: You don't.
29: I love brush silver.
3: If you missed something yesterday, maybe you'll hear it now. This is Bob and Tom Extra.
32: Joining us in the studio, we have actor Drew Powell. Drew is part of a lot of different projects going on. You're going to be on the TV in Criminal Minds.
33: Yes.
32: And we have to guess if you're going to be a good guy or a bad guy. You do look like I know you have portrayed a cop in many shows.
33: I've had my cop era.
32: You do have that. When you do the cop, do you lose the beard?
33: A lot of times.
2: See him in the Menendez brothers being the cop with no beard?
33: Yeah. No beard and long hair. I don't know who that guy is, genuinely.
2: Gorgeous man.
33: Thank you.
32: Your lovely, beautiful wife.
33: Yeah, it's Veronica.
32: Does she, Are there certain parts you take where she goes, I can't wait till you get rid of that mustache or something? Are there?
33: Yeah, sure. But she's a makeup artist, so she really knows.
32: She understands the need you have to do. But there has to be, I'm sure there's been a conversation, something like, I hope this is the last day of shooting, so that doesn't come off.
33: Yes.
32: I'm not going to be sleeping in the same room.
33: Well, it's usually the other way around. It's like, well, I shaved it off for this really cool short I did about the Korean War, which hopefully we'll make into a movie, but... That was the first time I've been clean shaven in a while. She's like, I look forward to that growing back. I'm like, okay, that feels weird to
4: Can
33: say
4: you
33: about
4: imagine
33: my face.
4: If you said anything like that to her, I think of the things I say to my husband, and I would like, I would be in the fetal position if he talked to me the way I talk to him. Honest.
32: What do you say to him?
4: I don't, like, you look like an idiot. Fix your hair. Like something, you know, stuff like that. Like, oh my gosh, if you put any more, like, product in your hair, it's gonna make me crazy.
33: You're
4: like,
33: you are so fat.
4: Okay, I don't say that. Okay.
32: I think I'm being gaslit by Kelly.
4: Why?
5: Oh God, Tom, these microphones are on, and we're spilling into people's like, homes and automobiles.
33: She's probably awake.
32: That's fine. No, she'll know this. I'll say for example, I've got these shoes on that you liked. I never said I liked those shoes.
5: Wait a minute.
4: No, you're gaslighting her.
5: Yeah. What are you...
32: No. Shit.
5: That's the way you start a conversation? Hey, I'm wearing that shirt you like.
32: And then you go, I never said I liked them. You were with me when I bought them. Well, I didn't say I liked them. The other day, I had to kill an hour at the mall. I don't particularly like to shop, but I was waiting for something to get done.
5: Oh my God! He's loose in the mall, people.
32: And so, I think I like these shoes. And I was gonna wait a minute. I took a photograph of them, and I sent it to Kelly.
4: Mm-hmm.
32: What do you think? I got a thumbs down.
4: Thumbs down. Thumbs down.
32: And then I got a text going, well, if you like them, you can get them. But now, what would you do?
4: You don't get them.
32: You don't get them.
4: You don't get them.
32: No. You don't
6: get them. If you like them, you get them.
5: You get them, you like them, they're yours.
6: Yeah. Be a man.
32: Thank you.
33: That came from two people that are unmarried, my friend.
32: Yeah. I noticed
33: Do not
32: that.
33: Listen to
32: I
33: them.
32: Noticed that.
6: Happy, do what I want.
33: Yeah.
6: When I want. Buy shoes, whatever I want. Whatever.
33: Your house smells like account. Fish.
5: Not only are you happy, some would say deliriously.
32: Look at that outfit. And I go, are you kidding?
5: Well, but
32: this is a Sid Mashburn shirt.
5: Hang on. In Kelly's defense, I've seen you cut quite the figure in cargo pants and a sport jacket.
6: You know, in my experience, too, I've never had a woman turned off when I've put my foot down and said, you know what? No, I like it. I'm wearing it.
4: That's also true. I'm with you.
6: Actually kind of works in your favor.
33: And that's why we can't figure it out. So what the hell?
4: Sometimes I need you to be a little mean to me.
5: Yes.
33: Oh,
5: yes.
33: God.
4: Like, in a safe way.
6: No, of course. Of course.
32: This has really gotten weird. I'm sorry. Let's move forward here. Now, Pat Godwin can no longer, temporarily cannot play guitar due to his...
7: Right. Surgical today.
32: Procedure.
5: He's going to have to learn to play again, right?
7: All over. Yep. Yeah. Lose it.
32: Now, have you been using your left hand fingering techniques just to keep fresh, or
4: don't say that.
6: We're still talking playing guitar.
7: Yeah. Oh, playing guitar. Yeah.
32: Sorry.
7: Yes, I have actually. Yeah.
32: Okay. So, but you can't strum. So you
7: no,
32: can't
7: not with the right
32: now,
7: arm. No.
32: Drew is also a musician and an actor,
7: cool.
32: And he's got his guitar. You guys are going to play a song for us live right here now.
7: What the heck? Let's give it a shot.
33: Yeah. Okay. I mean, it fits. This is kind of what you were saying, Jess, about being strong. It's like this is a great song. To say to your honey.
4: Okay.
33: It's like, listen, I'm going to put my foot down. I got a great suggestion for you, which I always thought this was a Bob and Tom song anyway, but it's by the great Jimmy Buffett, shall we?
7: Let's give it a shot.

0: Chicks love a mouth trumpet.
1: That's nice. That's nice. Take it. Yeah.
0: Take it, Chick McGee.
1: Oh, my God.
0: All right. Bring it home.
2: Oh, not bad.
0: I know you're singing in your car.

0: Oh, they're kissing. They're kissing.
1: Kiss.
0: Oh,
2: yes.
0: My God, I'm so turned
1: on. Jess has never been hotter.
0: Zowie.
3: No, Snuff Queen.
0: Lightning in a bottle.
3: Kind of a...
1: that was wet.
3: Kind of a New Orleans a term for a prostitute.
4: Oh, okay.
3: Snuff Queen.
0: Oh, it's not Snuff Pictures, right? Snuff movies.
3: No, it's not Snuff Films.
1: That really
3: snuff
1: adds
3: films.
1: A darker element,
0: yeah.
1: too.
0: Yeah.
3: No, not Snuff Films.
1: You can only be a Snuff Queen once, I think.
4: Yeah.
1: If you're a true...
0: I was going to say, yeah.
3: A great song from Jimmy Buffett. Well, thank you very
5: Hell
3: much.
5: Hell of a kiss, too.
3: Now,
1: actually written by Helen Reddy.
0: That's all.
1: A lot of people don't know that.
3: Now, Jess Hooker's over there at the Bob and Tom News
4: Here
3: Desk.
4: Here I am.
3: Anything worthy of...
4: Yeah. A new poll of 2,000 Americans show how sleep habits affect relationships. Over a fifth of U.S. adults have ended a relationship solely due to their ex-partner's disruptive nighttime habits.
1: Yeah. Oh, wow.
4: Snoring. Really? Yeah. Obviously, snoring was a common complaint with 60% of responses mentioning it, including one person who said their ex snored like a chainsaw.
6: But you know what fixes that? A CPAP machine.
4: That's what I hear.
6: And there's nothing more sexy than a CPAP machine. Oh yeah.
0: Are you a CPAP guy?
6: Oh yeah.
0: So is Godwin.
6: Yeah. Save my life.
0: No,
6: I mean, not really, but I'm telling you, like my Spanish teacher in high school, he almost died from sleep apnea. Like, was in a coma for 3 months.
0: Whoa.
6: Don't mess around with that, man. It is the ugliest thing. You feel like such a loser.
5: It is the worst.
6: This thing on your face.
1: Your Spanish teacher was a sea poppy? Yeah, that's what they call them.
4: Is that what they call them?
1: Yeah.
3: So, do you take one on the road?
6: What? Yeah. There's a travel one.
5: Yeah, you have to. Yeah.
6: Yeah.
3: And you have the, I've always said it's the Steve Canyon mask, that reference of
0: Steve Canyon. Yeah.
6: It was more like what's the guy from?
3: Maybe go Top Gun,
6: like,
3: or Bane.
6: One from Mad Max. Who was that guy?
1: Oh, yeah.
6: A bad guy in Mad Max. Yeah.
0: It would be painful for you.
3: So you carry that thing around?
6: Yeah, but the insurance, of course, doesn't cover the mini one, so I had to pay a lot of money for it, but it's like this big in a little sack.
3: So it's the size of a football?
6: Yep, less. Like a mini football.
3: And then you have to carry the headgear. Does it make a noise? Does it, like, go pocket a pocket a pocket?
6: No, it's
5: a little like a little wearing.
0: I like pocket a pocket a pocket. Yeah.
6: That puts you right to sleep.
0: Yeah.
4: Do you feel completely different?
6: Absolutely.
4: Like rested?
5: Absolutely.
4: Yeah.
6: Yeah. The weird part is when you do the sleep study. Did you do this?
5: Yeah.
6: You go into an office building at night, and they put you in a bed, and they hook all this stuff up to you. And I think I was asleep for like 30 minutes. Like, nope, we gotta.
5: Yeah, same here. They said, your numbers are too high. Yeah, let's put that on you now.
6: Let's put that on you now.
4: Oh, wow.
3: So does this force air down your lungs?
6: Yeah.
3: So it's kind of like an iron lung.
6: Yeah. Actually, I found out I had it when I had a physical for a movie. So I don't know if you know this, but if you do a movie, especially a big one, usually that you have to take a physical to make sure you're not going to die on them. And so the guy's like, you know, you have a narrow passageway down there. You do snore? I'm like, oh, yeah. And he's like, you might want to check that out. So... but it like the difference that you feel, like I really should get money for this. What am I doing?
3: But I, when it comes to being in bed with one significant other, I assume that the visage of you with this gear all over your face is less than sexy.
6: Oh yeah,
5: oh, it's the worst.
6: Yeah, you got to be married for at least like 10 years before you do.
3: Now, do you have some kind of some kind of romantic move where you throw it off your face?
6: So she
3: knows it's go time.
1: You can either marry a blind woman or you can marry a deaf woman and not have to worry about the CPAP.
0: That is a great point.
1: Yeah. But it does make you feel better, which is great. I noticed the difference because you were here, Pat, when you started doing it.
5: Yeah.
1: And after a couple of weeks, you were like, dude, big difference.
5: Yeah, it's a game changer.
3: Mm-hmm.
1: I got tested. No, I'm not a candidate.
5: Huh.
3: Were you able to sleep? Did you have to go to some downtown building?
1: I did not do a sleep study. They did a physical. They did some sort of scopy.
3: No. What is your policy on this? My sweet Kelly.
4: Yes.
3: Occasionally, I'll wake up in the middle of the night and there's a delicate little snoring sound.
4: Sure. You guys heard my snore. We have it on recording here. And that was recorded for the purposes of my family. Was like, we think you need a CPAP machine. And I was like, oh,
0: it
4: man.
0: Does remind one of a chainsaw.
4: Mine?
0: Your snoring. Yeah.
4: I think you have it.
0: Here it is right now.
6: Oh, boy.
5: Oh, CPAP.
6: Get this girl hooked up.
5: Whoa.
3: You know, I've got the better recording over here.
0: Almost otherworldly. Yeah, Tom.
3: Here's the better recording of it.
1: Jess, you need it. There's mucosa.
5: There's a lot going on.
6: It's in harmony right now.
1: You may have a deviant septum.
5: A deviant. Now, Tom, you used to snore because I went on vacation with you. We were all downstairs, all the boys and I, in different rooms, obviously.
0: Tom would get fan mail from the airport. He was so loud.
5: Is that gone away?
3: Yeah.
5: With the weight loss, you think?
3: Yeah, probably. I don't know, maybe when they did my surgery in my heart, they took out a couple
6: scraped
3: of
6: out a
3: couple
6: little
3: of
6: bit.
3: Flanges. Yeah. I don't know what happened. But.
0: You had surgery on your heart. Well, Pat had surgery on his shoulder.
5: Yeah, okay? It's much worse.
0: Yeah.
4: So when Kelly snores, do you say anything?
3: No.
4: Okay, good.
3: But it's good man. It's very light. It's not.
4: Yeah.
0: Don't you?
6: It's
3: not,
6: cute.
3: Not like yours, where it sounds like you're taking a break from your cross-country truck driving run.
0: Don't you try to move the bed and kind of shake her, but don't shake her? You know what I mean?
1: Oh, sure. Roll over aggressively.
0: And maybe throw one of these in. Something like that.
3: No.
0: Wake her up just enough.
3: I just only notice it when I'm getting up to leave, and I could be a cat burglar. When I get up in the morning, there is no sound at all.
0: Yeah, but when you get up in the morning.
3: I tiptoe around the house. I don't want to wake up the dogs either.
6: Oh, God.
0: When you get up in the morning, does she, you'll notice every now and then, she goes, yay. No? Or that's the best sleep I get from.
1: Dude, there's nothing better than when the other person gets out of bed and goes to work.
0: Absolutely.
1: And you just stretch out. Their warmth is still kind of there. That can be nice.
3: or in your house, technically, the women there are coming to work.
1: Uh-huh. Only whores.
0: Only whores.
1: Only whores.
6: Snuff queens, excuse me.
1: In fact, that's what my welcome mat says. Only whores.
6: Only snuff queens.
0: We have another angle on Jess snoring. Everybody ready?
5: Yeah. You should get two CPAPs.
1: That is cacophonous.
5: Man, Jess.
4: That wasn't all me. That was my snore.
6: What was that?
4: That was my snore, Tom's yawn.
0: Oh, yeah.
1: And my impression of any Arnold boy, one of my three brothers vomiting. We're the loudest vomiters. I mean,
4: that's wild.
6: We're a bunch of loud vomiters.
1: We are.
6: Oh, that's fantastic.
0: That is absolutely dead on. Yeah.
2: Wake up. More Bob and Tom Extra is on the way next. Want to share a letter or comment? Our email is bobandtom@bobandtom.com.
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2: For those of you who always need something extra, well, there you go. 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
0: Tom, we kind of have a special pseudo guest son in the studio. Here he is.
3: Willie G is here with us. And do we have Mr. Crum?
4: No, not yet.
3: Okay, we're working on getting Dusty Crum.
1: we're holding. Yeah, okay.
5: Dusty Crum.
3: Yeah. Dusty Crum.
0: Who the hell put us on hold?
1: This guy's awesome, Willie.
5: Hell yeah, man. It's a cool name.
4: That's
3: And we're trying to find out if...
0: when I was a kid, the sports guy in Central Ohio, Jimmy Crum.
4: Okay.
0: He was wonderful. Channel 4.
1: Now, this guy is the proprietor of...
3: Wild Man's Pizza, Pasta, and Pythons. This is in Everglades...
1: City.
3: Everglades City, Florida.
1: Way down in Florida.
3: Dusty's establishment, besides serving... a python pizza. Apparently you can take a python in there and trade it in for a free pizza.
1: Yeah.
3: Or I guess it's not a free, it's a swap.
4: It's a swap.
3: And also they have a lot of products. I was particularly impressed with the official Converse All-Star snakeskin sneakers.
1: They look, they're awesome.
4: I need to see
1: these. I'm tempted.
4: I need to see these.
3: And it's at Wild Man's. If you go Wild Man's Pizza, et cetera, you'll find it on the internet. We're trying to hook up with Dusty.
1: They have clutches. They have belts and wallets.
4: I love a good clutch.
3: Oh, yeah. Man.
4: Yeah. Love a good clutch.
3: What exactly is a clutch?
4: A clutch is there's no strap, and it's usually, it can fit in your hand, and you just hold it. It looks like a giant envelope most of the time.
1: Yes.
4: It looks, or it looks like an envelope.
3: Okay, I certainly have seen those. I didn't realize that's what you called it.
4: You called it a clutch.
0: Your clutch.
3: So if you're putting a lot of stuff in it, you've got your cargo in your clutch.
4: Usually a clutch can fit a phone, some lipstick.
0: This is what we deal with.
4: Your wallet.
0: Right. If you say clutch, Tom thinks clutch cargo.
1: He doesn't think the badass band.
0: No.
1: He doesn't think,
0: nothing but clutch cargo. A bad kids cartoon show-ish.
3: By the way, speaking of
0: yes, honey.
3: Pot calling the kettle black,
0: what are you talking about?
3: You mentioned clutch cargo yesterday.
0: I sure did. Guilty as charged.
1: I remember it clearly.
0: Did he use mind control on me just now?
1: Yes, he did.
3: No, he did.
1: No,
3: he mentioned Mary Matalin.
1: Right, and then you went, she talks like clutch cargo. He did not mention clutch cargo.
0: There you go.
3: You said she moves her mouth funny. Okay, do we have, on the phone, I believe we have Dusty
0: Crum.
3: That's
0: how he works. Here we go.
3: Mr. Crum.
0: Hello.
6: Hey, what's up?
3: Hey, Dusty. It's a great pleasure. We found out about you yesterday and about Wild Man's Pizza, Pasta, and Pythons. And then when I saw your online store, I lost my mind. Snake everything.
6: It's mind-boggling.
3: It's amazing. Do you make, for example, those Converse All-Star shoes?
6: I have a Russian, a Ukrainian guy that is a sew master. He's sewing them together for me.
3: Wow.
1: Nice.
3: So how does it work? You just take snake skins and make all this stuff?
6: Yep. We recycle them.
3: Yeah. And now I noticed the reason you were in the news is your establishment, apparently, if you walk in, you can trade a python for a pizza. Is that a dead python?
6: Yeah. You got it. You know what I mean? I don't want it to bite me.
1: No.
3: Yeah, I was just curious.
0: No, you don't need that.
3: I was wondering, because remember those places when you were a kid you'd go to that have the lobsters in the tank at the restaurant? You'd pick one out and eat it?
6: Yeah, red lobster.
3: Yeah, that'd be cool. Well, Dusty, are you
0: a great time to be alive.
3: Dusty, are you the kind of person that handles a snake when they're alive?
6: Yeah, unfortunately, I am. I'm the test dummy.
3: Okay, because I saw the photograph of you and you're holding a gigantic snake.
4: Mm-hmm.
6: Yeah, it's a big one.
0: Have you ever been out there on the hunt collecting pythons with the guys who do this?
6: I'm the guy that does this.
1: So you actually are on the hunt.
0: Oh, okay. All right.
6: Yeah.
0: Which came first, the Wild Man's Pizza and Pasta and Pythons, or you hunting for pythons?
6: Well, I hunted pizza before Python.
0: Uh-huh. Yeah.
1: That can be tricky.
3: You know, I've got a t-shirt that says pizza before pythons.
0: Yeah.
6: I have a pizza oven in my hunting truck so I can cook pizzas while we're hunting. That's where it all started.
1: No way.
0: That's amazing.
3: Wow.
1: That is amazing. Dusty, is the python for a pizza deal year round or only during the hunt?
6: No, year round, every day.
1: Okay.
3: Okay. Now we're all. I'm not familiar with how to eat python meat. Can you explain the process? Is it like ground beef? Do you strip the meat off of it? How do you get the bones out, et cetera, et cetera? Are there bones in a snake?
1: Right. Yeah.
6: Yeah. Of course there are. Yeah. You know, you're the consumer, so we prepare it how you like it. We can make tacos, pizza, whatever you want.
3: So how do you get the how do you get the meat? Do you have to fillet it?
6: Yeah, fillet it off.
3: Hmm. Is it easy, or is it like cleaning fish?
0: I bet you have it down, right?
6: Yeah, I'm the fastest snake skinner in the South, son.
0: The fastest snake skinner in the South.
4: I believe it.
0: What do you think of that?
3: So what? Now, does Python
6: That's a fact. That's a fact.
3: Mm-hmm. I'm sorry. We're speaking with Dusty Crum from Wild Man's Pizza, Pasta, and Pythons, and I recommend the website, especially the store where you can buy cool stuff. And he's in Everglades City. Does Python have a peculiar or a particular taste?
6: It's good. It's got a gamey flavor. It's a good meat.
0: Huh.
3: Yeah. And I know you put it on a pizza. So do you like put it in little sort of globs like sausage?
6: It's kind of like a taco consistency meat, you know?
0: Yeah. Okay. Gotcha. Yeah, sure.
3: Yeah. Now, what is the most popular way to eat Python?
6: I mean, it's your imagination. It's your wildest dreams,
3: so,
6: you know?
3: So you can do tacos and...
6: Yeah. Popsicles. I mean, popsicles.
4: What?
1: Is that right? A python popsicle.
3: So is that frozen?
0: Well, it's like a kebab, I mean, right? Yeah, like a chicken kebab, only it's python.
3: That's odd.
6: Yeah. It could be. I mean, you know.
0: All right.
6: We might be onto something there.
3: Okay. Now, what is the largest selling item from your store?
6: Everybody wants a Python wallet from Python Wildman.
0: Yeah.
6: They want the Python Wildman wallet.
3: Yeah. I noticed you have Python belt buckles.
6: yeah, boots, belt, seat covers. I'm building a 69 Charger, doing the seats in it.
1: Oh, sweet.
6: Python seats.
0: Wow.
6: Oh, yeah, baby.
3: What is
6: that's
3: it again?
6: How we do it.
1: A 69 Charger. And the seats are going to be Python.
3: Oh, my God.
1: Yeah, that's badass.
0: Yeah. Yeah.
6: It's incredible.
3: Yeah. Now, do you ever wear Python trousers?
6: I have some snake boots.
3: Oh, snake boots.
0: All right. Nice.
3: I just bring it up because Jim Morrison, the late Jim Morrison of the Doors, famously wore snakeskin pants for quite some time before his bandmates made him get them cleaned.
6: I can make you some, Tommy, you know, no problem.
0: Wow.
3: I'm not sure I could pull off snakeskin.
0: Yeah, you could.
3: I give a certain hip vibe, but I'm not sure it's the snakeskin hip.
1: Go ahead, Jess.
4: What about a snakeskin strap for your cowboy hat? That's what you need.
1: He has them. He has the hat bands.
3: Oh, you do?
4: That's awesome.
3: Oh, I got two really nice cowboy hats.
6: I got those, too.
0: He got it all.
3: Okay, now I want to tell everybody how to find Dusty's website. It's Wild Man's Pizza, Pasta, and Pythons. And it's a great... you got a whole bunch of cool stuff in your store. And do you make some of this stuff on your own? I mean, I know you said you stripped the skin off.
6: Yeah, we process all here. My wife's here with me. She helps me make stuff and make jewelry, make necklaces out of the vertebrae. You know, we use every piece of the snake.
1: Yeah, I saw the vertebrae earrings.
3: Really?
6: Yeah. How many vertebrae are in a snake?
1: How many vertebrae?
6: What? Oh man, there's a ton.
1: Yeah, boy.
0: Yeah, that's.
3: Yeah, I put that in my SATs, and I think I got a check mark.
0: And the website is Wild Man's Pizza. And Wild Man's
6: Pythons, and it's pythonwildman.com for my alert.
0: Yeah. Wild Man's Pizza and pythons.com.
3: Yeah, and you can click over. I'm looking at the store right now. It's just terrific.
1: Dusty, my name's Josh, and I have always wanted to do the Python hunt, and I may be doing it next year. May I join your team, or?
6: Well, come on, son. I'll make you a pizza, you know?
1: Well, can I hunt with you if you go on it?
6: Yeah. Yeah, come on, let's go, let's roll.
1: All right,
0: let's roll.
3: And now,
6: I'm just now going to bed. You guys are waking up. I'm going to bed.
1: Yeah.
3: So you hunt them at night?
6: Yeah.
3: Yeah. I mean, I know I sound like an idiot because I am, but the so how does this work? Are you in the water?
6: Yeah.
3: Like in the swamps, walking around?
6: Yeah.
0: So do you walk without shoes into the swamp and you can feel them with your feet and that's when you grab them?
6: That's it. You know, you got toes in the ground.
1: Yeah.
3: Are you kidding?
0: I don't think so, Tom. No. That's the process.
6: No. Watch on TV.
0: Wow.
1: Yeah, I've got to do it.
0: Well, you're insane.
1: How was last night? What kind of bag did you have?
6: You know, you can see Discovery Channel, and History Channel, the Guardians of Glades, Invasion. Watch on TV. I'll show you how to do it.
1: All right.
3: Okay. Well, we gotta get Josh down there. Dusty Crumb, thank you very much, sir. Once again, it's Wild Man's Pizza, Pasta, and Pythons. Check out the store. And make sure you check out, I cannot get over the custom Python sneakers with that look just like Converse All-Stars.
6: I got to correct you 1 minute. They're Snakers.
1: Snakers, yeah, Snakers. Please, Tom. Yeah. Oh. Show the proper respect.
3: Sorry. You know, I grew up in a place called Shaker Heights, Ohio. Mm-hmm. Maybe you should change the name of your town to Snaker Heights.
0: That's good.
3: Isn't that nice? Okay, thanks, Dusty. Great talking to you, Dusty. Yep. Appreciate it.
6: Y'all come down. I'll get y'all on the swamp buggy, and we'll get out, catch a big snake.
1: I got to do it.
0: you got it.
3: The swamp buggy. Awesome. Thanks, Dusty. What a great guy.
1: Thank you, Dusty. Boy,
3: oh,
1: boy.
3: Oh, my God. I didn't know you did it barefoot.
0: What Wild Man was talking about, Guardians of the Glades on Discovery Channel. He's evidently
4: featured on it, big
0: star on Discovery Channel. Yeah.
3: God. Okay.
4: Yeah. Look him up. He looks like a lot of fun.
0: Yep.
1: Nice.
4: Yeah. I actually want to go now, too.
1: Yeah.
3: And you could take pictures of 50 people and said, which guy is the... There he is.
4: Yeah.
1: Oh, no kidding.
3: Yeah.
1: Yeah,
3: he's got the look.
7: Beard, maybe, I'm imagining.
4: Yes.
0: Oh, yeah.
4: Yep.
3: He looks kind of like Oscar.
1: All right.
4: Okay. Yeah.
3: You know, Oscar's got that look like a CEO.
4: Sweet as can be.
1: He does look sweet.
4: Sweet as can be.
1: Yeah.
7: Oh my goodness! Look at that guy.
4: Yeah. Just a great smile and kind eyes.
1: Well, I'm glad we have an in now.
4: Yeah.
3: So and he was obviously tired. He'd been up all night hunting the snakes.
4: Yeah.
0: Oh, there's more. Guardians of the Glades is Dusty's show, and then he's made appearances on the History Channel's Swamp People, Serpent.
1: Okay.
0: He shows up for those.
4: So. Nice.
1: Okay.
0: Hey, this guy's a mogul, Tom.
1: Because I want to go with somebody who really knows what I'm doing here and can get me.
0: You should see the swamp buggy.
1: And who, as they would say, put me on some snakes.
0: Oh, yeah.
3: Yeah. I'm looking at the wallets and the, here's they got a snake belt.
1: Sure.
3: I don't know.
1: It's just a snake.
0: Just put a
1: tail in its mouth.
0: A snake belt kit. Just hand you a snake.
3: Snake belt buckles.
4: Oh my gosh.
3: Did you see the picture of the beagle with the python dog collar?
1: Nice.
4: Oh, that's awesome.
3: That's sweet.
7: This might sound dumb. If you cut up a snake like every 6 inches and you roasted it low and slow, could you eat it like corn on the cob?
4: I don't know. I would try it.
3: Maybe. Yes, I couldn't understand. I was hoping he'd kind of explain it. I don't understand if it's like a fish where you pull the backbone and the ribs come out too.
1: I bet he hangs them, peels all the skin off like a catfish, and then he can take the meat, he can grind it up, he can make strips.
4: I see you could cook it the way you cook salmon and the skin would become crispy and good. Don't you think that?
1: Yeah, maybe.
4: Yeah.
1: But the skin is worth its.
4: Oh,
1: you know,
4: that's true.
1: Yeah,
4: you really
1: they're
4: don't
1: using
4: eat
1: the skin
4: it.
1: For the
3: now,
1: other thing.
3: The place locally, there's a place that has everything.
4: Yeah, I could go. You want to go check?
3: Do you want to see if they have snake?
4: I can. I can try.
1: Okay. We guys talking Long John Silver's? No,
3: it's one of those grocery stores that has.
4: Grocery store has the hairy croissant seaweed.
1: Oh, it does?
3: Do?
4: It does.
1: The pubes?
4: Yes. I'm going to go get some.
0: Oh.
4: And I'm going to make something, and you guys aren't going to know if it's inside or not.
3: No, we have to give a little. By way of background, we had a news story about a place. Was it in Thailand?
1: It was.
4: Yes.
3: And they called them hairy tacos.
4: Hairy croissants.
1: I want to say
3: hairy croissants,
1: them,
3: rather.
1: Yeah, I think they used the word pubic.
4: They did?
1: Yeah.
3: That's right. Because it's a super fine
4: seaweed. Yeah, it's a beautiful croissant, and then it looks like there is cream inside as well as the puby seaweed. Oh.
3: It looks like Penthouse Magazine about 1978 when Bob Guccione was really
0: big.
3: As
0: Josh said, it is as horrifying as you think it would.
3: Yeah.
8: Yeah, I had my first and only child at age 50.
1: All right.
8: Yeah.
1: And I'm 48 and would eventually like to have kids, so I love hearing stuff like this.
8: Yeah man. Do you have a girlfriend?
1: I have many around the world.
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12: Back in 2019, I made a documentary for HBO called One Nation Under Stress. And what was true then is still true now. Money and financial problems are consistently ranked as the number one cause of stress in the United States. And a brand new study out of the Mayo Clinic found that worrying about money may age the heart even faster than traditional risk factors. Unlike an acute stressor, such as a short-term work deadline or a brief illness, financial strain is often chronic and ongoing. And because money affects so many aspects of daily life, financial stress can be difficult to escape. Even so, financial stress does not mean you're doomed, just means you need to double down on the things you know are good for heart health: diet, exercise, sleep, and of course, not smoking. I'm Dr. Sanjay Gupta, helping you live a better life.
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1: Hey, Pally, it looks like our girls have dumped us.
2: They're taking speed too, Dean.

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0: I'll miss her neck and her shoulders.
2: But I'll miss her head most of all.
0: Go down, boys.
1: Mr. Royce Campbell on guitar, ladies and gentlemen. I loved it when he sang Rhinestone Cowboy, didn't you, Pally?
0: That was Glenn Campbell, oh, you tool.

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1: coconut boat, maybe coconut boat. 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

0: play a little game. You guys guess the rhyme. I met a girl in Key West named
1: Maria.
0: Made love on the beach, got
2: diarrhea.
0: Gonorrhea. Ate a Cuban sandwich, got
1: diarrhea.
0: Cocaine washed up on the shore in Hialeah. There you go. There's the cocaine.
2: Sorry.
0: There's the huge chunk. Huge chunk of
2: I've
0: cocaine.
2: I've heard it in a while. Yeah,
3: that was, that was from April. Boaters in South Florida found a large sack offshore of Key Largo, and there was also reports of the cocaine packages floating ashore as far north as Hialeah. What a beautiful name, Hialeah.
4: And it's very convenient for us, you know. If that happens in Fort Lauderdale, Coral Gables, no song.
0: No song.
4: Doesn't sound as good.
2: No.
3: And you can't make love to Maria in Coral Gables and get...
2: No.
3: Yeah.
2: Diarrhea? Gonorrhea?
3: No. Well, you could get gonorrhea. I'm sure people have gotten gonorrhea in Hialeah.
4: Christy, don't let that hold you. You can get gonorrhea anywhere, you know?
2: Really?
4: Yeah.
2: Anywhere.
4: Stay
2: okay.
4: positive.
2: You have to go to Florida to get it.
3: But they do call diarrhea the honeymoon killer as a general rule.
0: Yeah.
3: Well, thank you very much. Coming up, we have a special guest. Speaking of water and the sea, in this case,
2: it's a lake.
3: The lake.
2: Not the sea.
3: Well, I was trying. I was slowly heading toward the St. Lawrence Seaway, making my way to fresh water.
4: What are you working on over there? Earlier, you said this is that, and I knew you were going to be a little afraid today. I knew you were working a little slow.
2: Are you sleepy? The puppy keep you up all night?
3: He's doing great.
2: Boy, that was a big lie.
3: Well, he's a puppy. This little dog is. I mean, he's. I've had many dogs in my life, but I've never had one that was only 8 weeks old. So he's like a loaf. He's smaller than a loaf of bread.
2: Mm-hmm.
3: This little guy. And he's got that puppy breath.
2: Yeah.
3: And those dragon teeth. You know, yeah. Oh, look at the little tomb. Ah!
4: You better be careful. This pup, you might finally learn empathy. This could be crazy for you. This could be a life-changing opportunity for you.
3: I'll try. What I was trying to get to was Jim Dreyer, swimmer, is going to be our special guest. We met Jim a few years ago when he swam across Lake Michigan.
2: Is he in the water now?
3: Well, not this moment. Oh. I mean, he's got another thing that he's going to be doing that we're going to be finding out about. It. We'll tell you about it. It's very cool. A fun summer adventure coming to us from Jim Dreyer. Also, as Willie pointed out, we have some interesting things going on in the world of sports, including a world record. We have a marijuana versus cigarette smoking a survey. It's quite interesting.
4: I'll take cigarettes.
2: Really?
4: In a one-on-one fight, cigarettes over marijuana? Oh, yeah.
3: You think
2: okay.
3: so?
4: They'll win, yeah. Are you kidding me? Those things are deadly.
3: We also have something from the Mr. Obvious Institute about music and horror movies. And we have perhaps an episode of Mr. Obvious. An exciting thing about tattoos.
2: Mm-hmm.
3: Something new in the world of tattoos. And the pain that is associated with them while getting them. We'll find out about all those things, but right now we're going to find out about how Christy Lee got to work today.
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3: And you drive which one, Christy?
2: The Tucson Hybrid.
3: Yeah, isn't that cool the way they name cars?
2: Mm-hmm.
3: Like Tucson is a cool place.
2: Santa Fe, cool place.
3: Yeah, yeah.
2: I have no idea where Ioniq is.
3: Well, once again.
2: Ioniq, Iowa. There you go. That
4: sounds
2: would be
4: nice.
2: A cool place.
3: But I wonder if they run through cities that are perceived as being really cool.
2: Probably.
3: Because that is just, Santa Fe, you know, it's artsy.
2: We cool. love, and Tucson's one of our favorite cities. Fell in love
3: go.
2: In Tucson.
3: There you go. Now, perhaps we could come up with names of cars that other companies won't be making.
2: based on
3: cities where maybe things didn't really work out.
4: Chevrolet Waco, not coming.
2: Yeah, right? That's not a good one.
3: Yeah. Platteville. It just sounds like it's not going to move when you put it in gear. 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We'll come back with your letters and more. 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
3: Hello.
2: Pat Godwin's at Music Control.
4: Hello, Joshy.
2: There's Willie G at the NHTSA Sports Desk.
5: Hey, man.
2: Ace Cosby's at the control board.
6: Hey, Josh.
2: I'm Josh, and there's Tom.
7: Hello, Josh. It's always a pleasure to see you, sir. You're looking extra handsome today.
2: Oh, how kind of you. Thanks.
7: Just kidding. Now,
2: good one.
7: That's how we like to start them. By the way, I
5: just jerk.
7: I have a couple of complaints here.
3: No,
5: for us?
7: Yeah, I know. I just in general, I'd like to advise all businesses out there. No one wants to hear the phrase "back to school sale."
2: Mm.
7: What are you doing?
3: Your kids back to school yet?
7: No, they got another week,
3: uh-huh.
7: Which, by the way, should be illegal.
3: Mm-hmm.
7: Don't get me started on that. Hey, let's send the kids to school now that it's hotter than hell. Doesn't it bother anybody else that you're back to? Remember
2: yeah,
7: when
2: I still get
7: kid?
2: A twinge of.
7: You know, it's the back to school sale. Oh,
3: see,
7: boy.
3: I'm a opposite. I loved back to school. I love buying school supplies.
5: Me too.
3: I loved it.
5: It's fun.
3: I couldn't wait to go back to school. Yes, I was that girl.
7: You're that chick, huh?
3: Yeah. I love it.
7: Hey, you forgot to. You forgot to give us the quiz, Miss Grundy. Oh, thanks.
5: I don't think that's what she's saying.
3: No, I'm not saying that. I just enjoyed school.
5: Part of it's you get to see your friends again.
3: Yes.
5: You get to meet a new teacher you don't know. It's to see if there's any new cute girls at school. That was always fun.
7: Yeah, I went to an all-boys school, Willie.
3: Well.
7: No cute girls.
3: There's a lot of cute guys. Boys there, yeah, I'm sure.
7: Yeah, it was more like, has anybody else
4: Look
7: not...
4: at Travis.
7: Has anybody else not grown pubic hair yet?
3: Oh, Travis blossomed over the summer.
4: Boy, Travis got big.
8: I wonder who gets to play Juliet this year.
7: Okay. I'm just saying. Just the back to school thing I find a little... Don't remind me, okay?
3: Yeah, so. I'm sorry. You're still in that, you know... You could have stopped a long time ago, dude.
4: You could have thought this through a little better.
7: It's just me. I get into my kid head.
3: Uh-huh.
2: Yeah.
7: I mean, even Josh, I was asking Josh yesterday about a concert, and he said something that I think he did it unselfconsciously. One of my favorite bands, for example, is coming to town, and someone, are you going to go? And I said, not in a school night.
3: Yep.
2: Yeah.
3: I say that all the time, too.
7: And because I get up at 3 in the morning. I can't. Well, it's midnight. I'm home. It's 12:30, midnight, whatever.
5: Can I ask you a question? And you can be candid about this. I asked my sister Finley if she finished her summer reading. And she goes, I finished my summer reading in June. And I just go, that's so funny. I don't think I ever finished my summer reading. Is Finley maybe a little easier to raise than me or some of your other children? Because I feel like she's super responsible. I feel like you kind of killed it with this one because you had 5 to practice with. You know?
7: Everybody has their own thing. I can't believe you mentioned this. I had a summer reading book that I never finished, and I was actually thinking about going. I went online and I found it still out there.
3: You mean when you were in school?
7: Yeah, and I thought I should really finish that thing.
3: What book was it?
7: Oh, it was called Edge of Awareness, and it was a bunch of essays. And I was thinking about it, sadly, because of all the fires going on out west.
3: Mm-hmm.
7: And there was an article by Jack Kerouac when he spent a summer as a fire watcher.
5: Cool.
7: Back in the day, mm-hmm. when you would have to, they would hire college kids and high school
3: towers.
7: Kids to go out to a tower and watch for fires. And I remember it was really good. And I thought, gee, I probably should finish that before I go back to Mr. Manley's English class. That was a few years back. I imagine Mr. Manley's probably looking for his dentures in a dark room at a nursing home right now. Or maybe he finally jumped. I'm not sure. One of the two.
4: Did you have summer reading, Josh? I don't remember.
3: I didn't have it. I never had summer it either. Reading. Mm-mm.
2: There were programs where it was like if you read certain books throughout the year, if you hit a number, then you got prizes or something. So you could continue that in the summer, but nothing required.
4: Right.
3: Yeah, our library would do that.
7: Too. We had a list. We had to read.
3: What?
2: Gotcha. Yeah, I've heard of it, but we didn't have it.
5: I remember in seventh grade being so pissed off because David Copperfield was not a book about a magician. That's a bummer.
2: They make David Copperfield a summer reading book for you?
5: Oh, yeah, dude.
3: Oh.
2: Jeez.
5: I went to boring university. You bet. Oh, yeah.
7: That's tough. That's rough. In any event, if you're a retailer out there, I guess you've got to have the back to school sign. It's just kind of depressing for the kids. So we're all having fun right now, except here, because I brought this up.
5: Yeah, that was
7: we're
5: a
7: all
5: success.
7: Sad. Yeah. But I was, and I got thinking about, there's a certain sort of hipness to the names of cities and stuff. Like you were talking, you drive a car called a Tucson.
3: Sure.
7: I know you're a big fan. It's a great name.
3: Mm-hmm.
7: They make that company, Hyundai, makes a Santa Fe, which is a great place. Super cool. Everybody's hip. But you know what I mean? There are certain towns that, or for example, there are a lot of songs. Like one of the best songs out this summer is a song about Texas. Oh, you haven't heard that one yet?
3: No.
4: No.
7: Oh,
3: is it from Morgan Wallen?
5: No, it's Ella Langley. You've heard it for sure. That's on Texas, I can tell.
7: He's choosing Texas, I can tell. It's a great song. But it's sort of hipper. You know what I'm saying? Texas, a lot of songs about it. Tennessee, a lot of songs about it. You know, you don't hear a lot of tunes. You don't hear a lot of tunes about, I don't know, Rhode Island, Delaware.
3: Beautiful country, though.
7: No, but I'm just saying there are certain there are certain cities you're not going to have a car. Have you seen the new Chevrolet Cleveland?
5: Sure.
7: I mean, I grew up around there. It's
5: Malibu has a better ring to it.
3: Malibu's good.
7: Yeah, there's a certain hipness. You're not going to say it's all new. The Ford Gary. fresh out of Gary.
2: I just call any stolen car a Gary.
7: You're not going to get the foreign car, the BMW. Newark. That just doesn't not hip. But there's again, songs and the things that are much more. How many songs are there about California?
3: A lot.
7: Yeah, many, yeah. many.
5: California Dreamin'.
7: Mm-hmm. Yeah. But there aren't
5: Hotel
7: as many.
5: California. Mm-hmm. Probably a third and a fourth one.
7: Oh, yeah, many, many, many.
4: Californication.
3: Oh, yeah, there you go.
7: Sure. Whereas, I guess maybe every state has at least one. You've got North to Alaska.
2: Rhode Island's tough, though. I don't know any songs that.
4: Nothing.
3: Providence.
4: No song Rhode about Newport.
7: Island. Yeah. Were you disappointed when you found out that Rhode Island was actually attached to the mainland?
2: Yeah.
7: That's just not right.
2: And there is really should be called Highway Mainland. I don't know what an RHODE is, but
5: yeah, what are they getting to with that thing? Let me know what that is, bud.
7: I think he was a slave owner, I'm not sure.
5: There we go. I don't know. Cheer everybody up in the morning.
7: But you're not going to get the car thing kind of bugs me.
5: Yeah, I hear you.
7: You wouldn't have, for example, a the Pontiac Deadwood.
5: Mm-hmm.
7: Nice town, makes a good Western movie, but hey, my car wouldn't start. Well, of course it would. You bought a Deadwood. What'd you expect? So now we can move on from there and grab our stack of mail, which apparently, am I the only one that has any?
3: Pretty much.
7: Oh, sorry about that.
5: I got a brief letter over here, I think, somewhere.
7: Okay.
2: Boy, oh boy. Fall far from the tree, do it.
5: I don't know what's going on right now. We're talking about cities right now.
7: Okay, sorry. I do have this. This is from someone who calls himself Kay Stryker.
2: Kay Stryker?
7: Yeah. I used to live in Wichita, Kansas for 38 years. I attended WSU, obviously Wichita State University.
3: Yes.
7: Wooshock. There are two division schools who have some interesting mascots. In Topeka, there's the Washburn Ichabods. Oh, that's cool. It's a British-looking chimney sweep guy with a bucket, a broom, and he's dressed in black.
2: Oh, cool.
7: That's kind of cool for
2: it's
7: the
2: not
7: game.
2: A crane?
7: I guess they could have gone with the cranes, I suppose.
3: Josh, I immediately thought crane too, but
7: I never went to that school. Don't blame me. And the other one is the Pittsburgh State, whose mascot is the Gorillas. They used to have a baby gorilla.
3: No, a live baby gorilla?
7: Then they went to a human in a cheap costume.
2: Wow.
3: Oh.
7: Yeah, having
3: that is not a good idea.
2: Yeah. How'd you like to be the guy who had to take the baby out of the gorilla's arms?
3: Nope.
2: That's, that's not a good gig.
7: And she's looking, literally, she's looking the other way. Go quick.
2: Yeah, yeah, yeah.
7: Well, thank you. This is from Kay Stryker in Ocala, Florida. Thank you. But Will, you got a letter?
5: I had a letter. I lost the letter. It was someone recommending me where to get hot chicken in Nashville, and I forget where they recommended. So we'll just keep that open-ended. If you know where to get hot chicken in Nashville, let me know.
7: And once again, you're going to Nashville, Tennessee Wednesday night?
5: Yeah, tomorrow. We're opening for Frank Caliendo down there at Zany's. Going to be a blast.
7: That'll be good. That'll be a great show.
3: Great club.
7: Are we going to get Frank to call in tomorrow?
5: Yeah, I'll bug him.
7: Yeah, well, okay, good, good. Dear Tom, your new doggie's very cute. Oh, I got a new puppy. There's a picture of me holding him. He looks kind of. He looks in the picture. He looks much bigger than he is because he's in front of my face.
3: Mm-hmm.
7: He's a little smaller than a loaf of bread. Just a very little guy, 8 weeks old. There he is. Look at that guy. Look at that face.
3: He's very cute.
4: Who's the weird guy in the right?
7: I believe
4: that's you, Tom.
7: I believe that's I believe that's me at 3 a.m. Let's see. You said his eyes are blue. They may or may not remain blue. They may start turning a different color after 8 weeks. Well, he's 8 weeks old, so we'll see. I think it's some genetic thing.
5: Yeah, you guys have matching baby blues.
7: Yeah. You can mention Weimaraners because Chick isn't there. Chick has stated that Weimaraners freak him out. This dog is not
3: Weimaraners, yeah, are the ones they dress up as people a lot. They're gray.
7: They're kind of a brownish.
3: Were you here when we were talking about that?
7: No.
3: It's a Vizsla that my friend has. Not the Weimaraner, but anyway.
7: This is from Yvonne in Wichita, a Weimaraner lover.
2: Ah.
7: There's a famous set of photographs.
3: That's what we were talking about.
7: All those Weimaraners dressed up.
3: Yes.
7: Yeah, very, very funny. You guys were talking about Lucille Ball while I was gone.
3: Mm-hmm.
2: Not really.
3: We mentioned her passing.
2: I mean, it was 2 seconds.
3: Yeah, exactly.
7: Well, this is our second letter. I don't know. I wasn't here.
2: Well, that's what happens when listeners dictate our content.
7: Did she die while I was gone?
3: She's been dead, Tom.
7: Okay, sorry.
3: Yeah.
4: The only thing in the news with her was like that statue, the ugly statue they had done.
7: Oh, the look up.
2: That wasn't even in the news.
3: That wasn't even why.
2: Somebody said a town in New York and Chick said, "Is Lucille Ball from there?"
3: That was it.
2: That literally was it.
3: Yeah.
7: I was not here. I do not edit these letters. I do not filter them. Lucille Ball came from Western New York, not upstate, in all capital letters. This is from Dan Craig, who says, "Not the James Bond Dan Craig." I would.
2: Can you imagine if Daniel Craig wrote
5: he was a friend
2: it?
5: Of the show? Oh my goodness.
7: Lucille Ball is from somewhere near Jamestown.
3: Yes.
7: Bemis Point, whatever that area. Dear Bob and Tom Show, my wife was scared by a spider while getting out of the shower. I was doing my husbandly duty and going to take care of the spider when she said, "Can you wait until I'm unwet?"
5: Yeah.
7: She meant to say dry it off, but she was so flabbergasted by the spider she couldn't remember the words. 25-year listener.
3: Aww.
7: From Huber Heights, Ohio. Anyone want to fill in the blank here? If Chick were here, he'd be saying what?
3: It's the brick place, isn't
7: Thank
3: it?
7: Thank you.
3: Yeah.
7: The home of more brick homes.
3: Home of the more, yeah. It's like Brick City or something.
7: I'm a big fan. I got a brick house.
3: Nice. So do I. I have a brick house.
7: What color is it?
3: Oh, don't go there.
2: Mine's made out of straw.
7: Really?
2: My neighbor, though, his name out of sticks.
3: Oh, right.
5: Yeah. So. Hey, buddy, I don't want to scare you, but I got a wolf that you're going to worry about.
2: Man. I'm already very scared.
7: Is your brick house painted?
2: He's coming to my house first.
3: My brick house is not painted. It's the original brick.
7: Ah.
3: I know. Ugly? I know. It's beautiful. I love my brick house.
5: Is it mighty, mighty?
3: Yes.
5: Is it letting it all hang out?
3: That it is.
5: Ow.
3: Are you trying to start a fight? Is that what you're doing?
2: You prefer painted brick?
3: He does.
2: Wow.
3: And I brought it up.
7: Let me explain.
4: I do not.
7: Let me explain. I like that. I don't know. What is the word? Distressed brick.
3: Yes.
7: So it's like used brick.
5: Mm-hmm.
7: So it's all these. It can be really ugly.
3: Mm-hmm.
7: So that you put it up, then you paint it. And so it's all white.
2: Oh, okay. So you
3: so
2: do
3: it
2: like,
3: doesn't
2: yeah,
3: look
2: you,
3: distressed at all.
2: Right.
7: Yeah, it does.
3: Not if it's all white.
7: No, but it's got little nicks in it.
3: But that.
5: Man, you're difficult today.
3: There's no change in color.
7: Yeah, it's called the color of the paint. What am I talking about?
3: Okay. Our brick is a light.
7: I promise you an excellent letter on the way. How about that? And then what's coming up in the world of sports, Christy Lee? I mean, Willie G.
5: In the world of sports, if you're happy with U.S. soccer, I've got good news for you. We got some baseball scores coming up. And that is kind of it. There's a record around here, I'm told. I'm going to get my hands on that. I'm going to lasso that as soon as I can.
7: Oh, you're going to love this world record.
5: I will.
7: You will.
5: That is a bold statement,
3: yeah.
5: man.
7: Because it involves a game, a board game.
5: I'm a big, I'm a board game guy.
7: You're a board game fan.
3: Are you really?
5: Oh, yeah.
3: What's your favorite board game right now?
5: A Risk or Scrabble, but I love Risk.
2: Ah, the classics.
5: If I could have
3: classics.
5: like a perfect birthday for me, like me, four guys, some Risk, a few beers,
3: okay.
5: That'd be a fun day.
3: Cool.
2: Little world domination.
5: Oh my gosh. And then, I'm starting in Australia, then I'm taking over Asia.
2: Hey, these are on.
4: Tell me strategy.
3: Yeah.
7: The game convention was held.
3: Gen Con,
7: and did you see that they got... Rain, the ceiling collapsed.
3: Oh, gosh. Heavy rain on Saturday.
7: Yeah, and the same thing occurred at Lollapalooza.
3: I was up in Chicago over the weekend.
7: Lollapalooza?
3: Yeah, Mudfest. I did not go to Lolla, but yeah, it was, I went by Grant Park and it was something.
7: We have two amazing Lollapalooza stories, one involving lesbian mud wrestling.
2: Cool. Lesbian mud wrestling, wow.
5: Yeah, exciting.
3: Yeah. How did they know they were, never mind.
7: No, that was, I'm seriously.
3: I know. I
7: it was
3: a
7: whole
3: story,
7: thing. It was, they were, that's what they're calling it.
5: Carabiners, maybe?
7: We'll find out what that was all
3: about. Sure didn't want to wear white sneakers, Lala. That's all I'm saying.
7: Okay. Right now, high prices. Are you kidding? Even back to school savings, you're not saving that much. Gas, groceries, insurance. 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
2: 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Christy Lee's at the news desk.
3: Hi.
2: Pat Godwin's next to her.
8: Hello.
2: And there across the way at the NHTSA Sports Desk, it's Willie Griswold.
22: Good morning.
2: Ace Cosby's at the control board.
23: Howdy.
2: I'm Josh Arnold, and there's Tom.
7: Hey, listen, Willie's going to be opening up for Frank Caliendo. We got to get Frank on the blower, as they used to say back in the days. Get him on the blower. At least in the movies they did.
2: Yes.
7: Never with a straight face had anybody say, hey, it's the boss on the blower. But in any event, whoever is blowing or not, you can check out Willie G and Frank Caliendo Wednesday evening in Nashville, Tennessee at the great
3: Zanies.
7: Please do. Now, this next letter, I would have been somewhat... I guess maybe holding this in doubt, except I knew a guy with this last name.
2: Oh.
3: Okay.
7: So that, and maybe if you did too, that will make this more real for you. But the letter comes to us from Jake. He said, you were talking about inappropriate names. Years ago, my dad bowled in a league with a guy whose last name was Enis.
3: E-N-I-S?
7: In this case, E-N-I-S. The guy that I knew, his last name was E-N-O-S.
3: Oh.
7: However, I can assure you that we referred to him as Enis.
3: The penis.
7: Okay. Mm-hmm. That's 'cause, of course, who wouldn't?
2: Would you go Enis the penis or anus?
22: Yeah, I thought it was an anus.
7: Yeah.
22: That's what I thought was.
7: I don't know why we didn't think of that.
2: So you went penis?
7: Yeah.
2: Oh.
7: Everyone called him Enis the penis.
2: Yeah.
7: Huh. Yeah, they did. But now in this case, our letter writer's friend, his dad's friend, was named Enis with an I, E-N-I-S. My dad bowled in a league with a guy named Pete Enis.
3: No way.
7: If you've ever bowled in a league in those days, you know the scoreboards and score sheets.
22: Yeah.
3: Yes.
7: The way they worked, it was your first initial and last name projected onto the beam above.
2: Wow.
7: Every single week, right there for everybody to see, the scoreboard proudly said P.E.N.I.S. No joke,
3: man.
7: That's exactly how it appeared. A bowling alley full of grown adults had to pretend they didn't notice. I still think about it every time.
2: Wow.
7: Those were the days. Yeah. Willie, have you ever bowled in a place where they have the old-fashioned...
22: Like the overhead projector kind of style?
7: Where they have the sheets.
3: The big pencil.
7: And the huge pencils.
22: Yeah. No, and I also don't know the math on how that... Is a spare worth more? Is it like a multiplier situation?
7: The spare means... God, no, I'm going to forget.
3: No, don't even try. People don't have to know this. the machine does it for you. You don't have to worry about it.
22: Yeah, I'm sorry I brought it up. You know, that was actually a pretty big mistake on my end. Let's move on here. Hey, David Rush, what's he up to? I love that guy.
3: We're not ready for that yet.
22: Okay, we're not doing
3: that
22: then.
3: I have a letter.
22: My bad.
3: I'm kind of sleepy because my daughter was flying overnight to Dublin, Ireland.
7: Oh, Dublin.
3: Dublin.
22: Hoy.
3: Landed safely about an hour ago. Thank you. But yesterday, Jack in Linden, Pennsylvania, heard Pat's Irish song and loved it.
7: Oh, thank you, Jack.
3: So he would like to hear it again, if you wouldn't mind.
7: This is something new. Now, you've been unable to play guitar.
3: Oh, and he also wanted to know if you've heard of an Irish sport called hurling.
8: Josh and I were talking about this. I have not, but I watched Gaelic football for the first time and loved it.
3: Okay.
8: And I was in the studio with our producer, Alan Johnson, and my buddy, and I'm going on and on about how much I gravitated towards this Irish football. Like, man, I love this. And because I guess it's just in me when you see stuff like that, that's anything Irish. You
3: know? Right.
7: And then he has Gaelic football is what exactly?
8: Well, it's like soccer, but every three steps you have to either bounce it or hit it like a volleyball. And there's a touch of rugby.
7: Oh, I thought you were going to say every three steps you have to stop and have a drink.
8: You come loaded. I mean, you know, you have to.
7: Oh, I see. Arrive stoned, like they used to say in the Florida license plate.
8: And there's 70 minutes, 35 a half, and there's two nets. The 3 points for the lower net, and I think two or one. Somebody can correct me for the higher net, which is like a football.
3: Oh, my gosh.
8: Football post.
7: It's like ski ball.
8: It's nonstop action, and it's a lot of scoring. So I really liked it. But the point was, he says, man, you love this kind of stuff. I told him I gravitate towards it. How Irish are you? And that inspired this particular song. People ask my ethnicity. I'm telling I'm Irish, as Irish can be. I like the Pogues, and I like you too. Would you like to have a little Irish in you? How Irish am I? Well, let me think. I got the gift of gab. I like to drink whiskey.

0: Lucky Charms. 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I hate England, I hate France. Like a red-headed girl who tells dirty jokes, has a shamrock tattoo, curses and smokes. I like my stew with potatoes and lamb. That's how Irish I am. Oh, that's how Irish I am. Oh, Irish I am and Irish I be, even though I was born in Wooksbury. I like to laugh, sing and shout. I like beer, I like stout. I spend money like a sailor on leave. I see trouble, I roll up my sleeves. Where's the fight and what's it about? I leave a party, never say goodbye. That's how Irish am I. Hand me that shepherd's pie. Spent a night in jail, too many black and tans. That's how Irish I am. Boy, yeah. Danny boy.
1: Oh, that's nice.
2: Very Irish.
1: Remind me to tell you something about that song. That's very nice, Pat.
0: Thank you.
1: Now, and Irish you are.
0: Oh, boy.
1: Yeah. Now, did you know that sometime in certain parts of England, the term Irish is a pejorative term for a toupee?
0: No.
2: What?
3: He's got an Irish?
1: Yeah. See the Irish on that guy?
2: Do people in Ireland, are they known for toupees?
0: Well, we're known for being the Polish joke of English people. Like, we're the Polish joke of Irish people.
2: Okay.
1: Yeah. One particular friend of mine, an English friend of mine, would always say that. Mm. Did you see the Irish on that guy?
3: Did you guys used to see a lot of wigs out? I feel like I don't think
2: I'm with you, Willie. You don't see them like you used to.
0: Seems to have gone down.
4: They've either gotten much, much better.
3: I'd imagine that's part of it,
4: but
3: for sure.
4: But you still see the bad ones.
3: Yeah.
4: Every now and again.
1: Yeah.
2: I think being bald is more accepted, too.
4: Much
2: more accepted.
1: But yeah, I saw a really bad one at the airport. But, I mean, there are thousands of people.
4: Was it an older gentleman?
3: Did he take it off at TSA?
1: God, that's crazy.
4: You should have to.
1: That would be so humiliating.
4: Forced.
1: I'm surprised they don't do that.
2: Well, the snaps would make the thing go off, wouldn't it?
1: It was one of those things. There was also a guy at the gym. Remember that guy? Maybe you used to see him, Pat. It was so obvious because it would be kind of this dry thing on his head, and then there'd be this, it would just like this line of sweat going down. Where the hair would be wet from just like the 1 inch down. But that's a fair question. I wonder if toupee sales are way down.
2: I'm
0: going to say yes.
2: Yes.
1: But I mean, there are some really good ones out there.
4: And then some bad. And I always see them on older dudes.
3: Yeah.
4: Who either just don't care anymore or they're unaware that it's so bad.
1: And there were a lot of actors that, well, there are a couple of them that like Burt Reynolds would be very. Mm-hmm. Frank, that he was wearing one. I think Elton John kind of fairly open about it, isn't he?
0: Oh, yeah, yeah. Yes.
4: I always loved when Rip Taylor would move his.
1: Yeah, Shatner's got a really good one.
0: And Sinatra only wore his for movies and TV stuff. He took it off at Palm Springs and at home. He had no ego about that. He just wore it for the movies.
1: But we've learned something today.
2: What's that?
1: The English slang term for a toupee.
2: Irish on him.
1: That guy. That's a great song, Pat.
0: Oh, thank you.
1: Thank you very much. Now, coming up, we do have a little bit of news from the world of sports at the NHTSA Sports Desk with Willie G.
3: Hey.
1: And we'll return with that and more. We're in the O'Reilly Auto Parts Studios. 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
1: Have you been noticed and noticed?
2: Bob and Tom Show. We are live from the O'Reilly Auto Parts Studios. It's great having you with us. There's Christy Lee at the news desk.
3: Hello.
2: Pat Godwin's there.
4: Hey, Josh.
2: Willie G sitting at the sports and leisure desk.
5: Good morning.
2: There's Ace Cosby.
6: Hello.
2: I'm Josh Arnold, and there's Tom. I believe, what do we have, a world record coming up and all kinds of things.
3: Yeah.
5: We're going to talk with Jim Dreyer, swimmer.
2: That's an ironic name for a swimmer, isn't it?
3: It sure is.
5: Oh. Yeah. It should be Jim Wetter.
3: Yes.
2: It really should.
5: I never thought about
2: Jim
5: that.
2: Soaked.
5: Better than Jim Sank. Oh,
3: yeah. Jim Floats.
5: Yeah. We were talking about how certain city names have, they're kind of cool.
3: Mm-hmm. That's why a lot of people name their kids after cities.
5: Yeah,
3: now.
5: Brooklyn was real popular for
3: Austin's
5: a while.
3: Austin's real popular. Indy? Dallas.
4: Indy, like Indiana Jones.
3: Mm-hmm.
5: Yeah, but yeah, there are certain towns. There are lots more songs written about them. Mm-hmm. You know, cool places like Memphis. You know, Houston,
4: Galveston.
5: Galveston. That was mm-hmm.
4: That's Glenn Campbell.
2: Kansas yeah. City.
3: Here I come.
2: Kansas yeah. City.
4: Got a lot of crazy.
5: And I would argue that the song Galveston that made Galveston hipper.
4: Hmm.
5: Whereas Memphis has already got its hip
4: pretty
5: credentials.
4: Hip, yeah.
5: Nashville, of course. Willie will be in Nashville tomorrow night with Frank Caliendo.
4: Great plugs. Thank you very much.
5: At Zanies. There's certain cities that just have that certain hipness factor. I was looking for some cities that had the opposite.

0: Yeah, yeah, you do. Yeah. You have to put on these shoes.
1: What a waste of time.
2: Do you have to take off your regular shoes?
1: Why would?
3: Yeah, and do you put them on before you sit down, or do you sit down and then slip them over?
1: Wouldn't it just be easier to have the potty?
2: I don't have that kind of time.
0: No. The Godwin's take on this slayed me.
2: The train is coming.
1: Like, these are great.
0: These are great until you die on the toilet.
4: they find you.
0: Yeah, and the paramedic goes, look at this guy, and he's wearing his S shoes.
1: Okay, I miss this story.
4: Yeah, they're ridiculous looking.
2: We'll come back with it, Christy.
1: Okay.
2: I will find it.
0: I mean, they're exactly what you're picturing. They're large platform shoes.
4: Clown-like, yeah, they're huge.
3: If I'm going to wear those, they're going to be the Gene Simmons boots. I'm doing it all the way.
1: Oh, God, all the way up to the knee?
3: Yeah. Oh, yeah.
2: Do you remember the squatty potty?
1: Of course, my mother had one when we cleaned out her apartment. Yeah.
0: Every gastroenterologist, dietitian, doctor I talked to in the last 6 months with some of the stuff I've been having, all said absolutely.
3: For real?
0: Yeah.
3: Maybe I'll check it out then.
0: Now, if everything's fine, maybe...
3: Yeah.
0: I'd say keep up whatever you're doing.
3: I mean, I'm Tom Jr. I'm over here fibered out to the max. I'm overdosing on Metamucil every day. So, yeah, the kid's staying regular.
1: Now, I found the story.
3: Okay.
1: A gut health brand called Let Loose has released a new pair of shoes that aim to make toilet troubles a thing of the past. The so-called S shoes, I can't say the word, are a wearable form of the classic toilet stool.
3: That's really what they're called?
1: Yeah. Resembling disco-era pumps.
2: Do we have pictures of these?
1: The 7-inch platform.
4: Now, that's what I was talking about.
2: And they're
1: slides elevated.
4: You want to be a dude caught in those dead.
2: Okay, and you slide your feet in like you would with flip-flops.
1: Right. For optimal colon alignment and evacuation.
0: Maybe those are better than the squatty potty. Now that I look at it.
1: They're kind of cute.
0: That's your feet don't slip off.
3: Am I the only person? I figured they'd be like reverse heels, so it's almost like your feet are up in a stirrup. That was my initial
0: reaction. Like wedges?
3: Yeah, that was my initial reaction.
1: They're available in small and large sizes on their website for $69.
0: Now, she's reading a newspaper that's, the name of the paper is Le Monde. Wouldn't it have been a good inside joke if it had been
2: Le Merde?
0: Yeah, yes.
3: Oh, yes. Yeah. I thought Le Mound. Yeah, that's good.
2: Wow. And I'm sorry. And those are you can't say they're like
1: S shoes.
2: They use the S word shoes.
1: Yeah, they do. So do you?
2: I remember my suggestion was they should be called Hush Poopies.
3: That's funny.
4: That's a good one.
3: That's a really good idea.
2: They're gigantic platform shoes. The idea is they thrust your knees higher.
1: Right.
2: Should American toilets just be made lower? Would that be?
3: Wouldn't that be a solution, right? Because it gets your knees up there.
1: No, because your knees are still, especially if you're short like I am. I mean,
3: like you ever had to sit in a little kid's desk at like parent teacher night or whatever?
1: Oh, I see. And your knees are way up.
3: Yeah, because your knees go way up there. Right,
0: right. But what about when you just want to stand up and pee? I feel like now it's messier.
3: Yeah, that's you know what? That's why.
0: I don't know.
3: Sometimes you get the sharpest minds in the room, you figure something out.
2: I could just see the commercials. It would be the good poop store. You know, the guys doing the testimonials. Well, before I had my S shoes, but now, and these have built-in arches. Because I want to walk anywhere between dumps. Yeah, this is real, ladies and gentlemen. What do you Google? What was the name of the real name of the company?
1: It's called Let Loose. I'm on their website right now.
0: What did they want for a pair of those?
3: $69.
1: $69.
0: Okay.
3: Yeah. I remember because it's a hilarious number.
0: Yes.
2: God.
1: They have a size small for women and a size large for men.
2: For an additional $50, can you get goldfish
1: in them?
2: The
1: first drop sold out in 7 days.
4: Sold out. Okay. Wow.
1: Yeah.
2: Well, now let's talk a little bit about dietary issues, et cetera, et cetera. 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
10: Hello.
9: Pat Godwin's there.
11: Hey, Josh.
9: Willie G at the sports desk.
12: Hey, man.
9: There's Ace Cosby.
13: Hello.
9: I'm Josh Arnold, and there's Tommy.
12: Thank you very much. I've lost my place. Where were we?
10: We are in the O'Reilly Auto Parts Studios.
9: And you get a wide berth this week. You have a new puppy, so things are, I imagine you're a tad frazzled and excited and busy.
12: It is funny. It is funny, though. You bring a puppy, and everybody has more or less the same reaction. Oh, look at the little fella. Yeah.
10: He's so cute.
12: Wagging his tail. And then it's interesting the way God designed puppies to be as cute as possible with the sharpest teeth of any animal.
9: Mm-hmm. Oh, dude, yeah.
12: Sharks see puppies, they back off. Well, I could eat him, or he might bite me, and I'd be in a lot of pain. He's a sweet little guy. We got a picture of the little guy. His name's Bernie.
10: Mm-hmm.
12: And he's a little dog.
9: Yeah, we look forward to meeting him.
12: Okay. I'll bring him in.
9: All right,
10: no,
9: cool.
10: You won't. Will you bring him in?
12: Sure.
9: Please? Although, wait 2 weeks. I still have kennel cough. So I can't.
10: Today, August 4th.
12: Right.
10: National Chocolate Chip Cookie Day, ladies and gentlemen.
9: Oh. I'll go ahead and just say my favorite cookie.
12: Yeah.
10: I have to agree.
9: I know it's not a bold stance, but there are so many cookies out there that chocolate chip is still my favorite.
10: It's the classic chocolate, the Toll House cookie can't be beat. But thanks to Ruth Graves Wakefield.
12: And I read this story, and my bubble was burst. Keep reading. See what it says.
10: Is credited with inventing the beloved treat in 1937. She and her husband, Kenneth, had a tourist lodge at the time called the Toll House Inn in Whitman, Massachusetts, where she cooked for the guests.
12: Mm-hmm.
10: The story goes, Mrs. Wakefield had run out of baker's chocolate for a cookie recipe, substituted semi-sweet chocolate because she thought the chocolate would melt like the other chocolate would.
11: Sure.
10: But it turned out it stayed, and we have the cookie that we enjoy now. However, historians note that the story is a myth and the recipe was not an accident. So she's still getting credit.
12: No, but that's one of those stories that they always tell the story about how accidents lead to great inventions.
10: Yes.
12: And that's one of the examples they always give. Mm-hmm. Ah, the chocolate chip cookie was invented by mistake when the...
13: What changes the chip cookie into a Toll House?
12: Yeah.
10: Well, the Toll House is the brand of cookie, the chocolate chips. Because that's what they call them, the Toll House chocolate chip.
12: But they're
10: named after the inn.
12: They go on and on and on and explain that that's not what really happened.
10: So what really happened? You didn't put that in the story. I don't know what happened.
12: They knew it was going to come out that way. See, this woman.
13: She still invented it. It just wasn't an accident.
12: It's
13: okay.
12: They weren't.
10: Yeah. Well, it's fine.
13: I say she gets even more credit.
10: Yeah.
13: For having the foresight to know it was going to be great.
10: Right.
12: And I will argue that the best chocolate chip cookies have the huge chunks rather than the.
10: The little chips?
12: Yeah, don't you like that?
13: To me, Mrs. Fields at the mall is the best chocolate chip cookie you can get.
11: They kind of know what they're doing over there, don't they?
10: Yeah.
13: I mean, it's insane.
11: I like kind of a medium rare cookie.
13: Sure.
11: A little bite in the middle.
13: Yeah.
10: Mm. Oh, where it's...
11: Mm. Yeah, a little chewy in the middle. Yeah, it's nice.
12: And is it true that if you eat them today, there's no calories at all?
10: Yeah, That's because it's National Chocolate Chip Cookie Day.
12: You can eat those instead of...
13: Tom, where are you on the chocolate chip cookie cake? That, you know, the big round brownie almost.
12: It's okay if you have a lot of vanilla ice cream on it.
13: All right.
11: Yeah.
12: I prefer the cookie, though. And I like them warm.
13: Oh, yeah. Mm-hmm. Don't you? Yeah.
11: A cookie cake is really good when you're making a homemade ice cream sandwich. Mm. It's got that sort of chewy bite you like. And it's not so hard. It's cooked evenly throughout in a way that a conventional cookie isn't.
12: Now, were you over at the house the day that we made ice cream sandwiches?
11: I was not.
12: It's really fun. It's a way to spend $50 or go buy a $8 package of ice cream sandwiches. Yeah, you make the kind of the brown cake, and then you buy the ice cream and you put it in the middle. And
11: yeah, that
10: where you're square around.
12: Well, you cut them however you want them.
10: Oh, okay.
12: But I mean, I didn't know how you made yours. Fun, and it's a nice process. And your girls or boys learn that things don't just all come in packages. You can actually start fresh and make them.
10: Yeah.
12: Same way we make homemade pizzas. Again, you can spend $40 to make pizzas at your house or go buy a really nice one from a variety of fine providers already made and ready to go. Now, we're going to whip over to the sports page. Willie G is sitting in at the NHTSA sports page for Chick McGee. What's going on over there?
14: David Rush and his family have set the Guinness World Record for the fastest time to clear a single game of Hungry Hippos as a team of four.
10: Oh, yeah?
14: Mr. Rush, his wife, and his two children were able to clear the board in 3.75 seconds.
13: Not bad.
14: Folks, beating the previous record of 4.83 seconds. The successful attempt marked Mr. Rush's 200th record title, making him only the third person in history to concurrently hold 200 Guinness World Records.
10: Man. He did it.
12: Right. Yeah, do we have any video on this? David Rush, a good friend of the show, a personal hero of mine.
10: Well, at least he spent time with his family.
11: He spent 3 seconds with his family.
10: Right?
11: Yeah.
12: Well, I mean, they had to do it many, many times before they got it.
10: And
12: as he said, if you think to the kids, yeah, look, you're gonna be hungry because you're not eating dinner until we break this world record. After the hippos got the record, you're in. Now, do we know video? Apparently.
10: Oh, here we go.
11: Oh, here we go.
12: Yeah, right here.
11: Okay. This is exciting.
12: All right. It's only going to be 3 seconds. Ready, go.
11: And just like that, folks.
13: Pretty good.
12: It's amazing.
13: They did a pretty good job.
11: Look at that. The little kid held his hand up, and then he was testifying.
12: And then whenever David gets a record, he has that little dance that he does, mm-hmm. takes his two fists and kind of does a semi-bend over. Yay, we did it.
10: Yeah, like the Hulk.
11: I'd imagine a let's go was yelled,
10: perhaps.
12: Yeah, very good. Well, congratulations, David. Very good.
10: And your family.
15: Was that a court-supervised visit with the kids, you think? Court-supervised?
13: So much of they had cameras and everything.
10: Yeah. It's Guinness-supervised.
12: Yeah. Now, we're going to switch gears.
10: Do you think that the Guinness people just live in his neighborhood now because they're over there all the time?
11: Yeah. They had to set up an office.
10: Right?
13: Either that or the Hilton rewards are just awesome.
11: Oh, my gosh. They're getting so many waffles every morning.
10: Any more sports over there?
11: I don't have sports. I've got a couple letters. Some people, including Tammy and Brody, told me to get some Hattie B's hot chicken. That is the plan now. Thank y'all. And then I got another letter from, this is from Mick. Mick with an M. Hey, Willie, always fun when you're in studio. If you like Risk, I bet you would love Axis and Allies. Risk with more depth. I've never played it. I'll check it out.
13: It's great.
11: It's like World War II-ish, I'd imagine.
13: Fun, dude. Yeah.
11: I'll definitely check it out.
10: Do you have a lot of board games, Josh?
13: No.
10: Oh, okay.
13: I think I have a Trivial Pursuit, and I have a Texas Chainsaw Massacre board game that's impossible. Not nearly as fun as I hoped it would be.
10: Oh, I'm sorry.
13: It was just one of those where, you know how they have these gigantic gaming conventions?
11: Mm-hmm. Yeah.
13: And those games aren't fun. Like, the rules are 20 pay. It's like a Cheesecake Factory menu of rules.
11: Yeah.
13: And you're, what? Leatherface can't go into that room until, well, I don't get it.
11: Yeah.
13: Give me dice or a spinner.
11: My cousin had a board game party that I went to, and I just ruined it. We spent the first half hour going over rules. There was like this board game expert that was talking to us, and it was no fun. And I screamed at everybody, stormed out. Don't invite me to a party. I'll ruin it, man. You kidding me? Let's play Risk or I'm out, pal.
10: I've got this story.
16: This happened over the weekend. The Gen Con convention.
11: Mm-hmm. Yeah.
13: Oh, yeah. That's one of those gaming conventions.
16: Exactly.
10: 70,000 plus.
16: On Saturday, it was in Indianapolis. They had a surprise, according to this news account from the Indianapolis Star, a, quote, surprise deluge with rain pouring through the ceiling. The downpour in Hall B of the Indianapolis Convention Center happened shortly before a tornado warning was issued. Water began pouring into the large space used for games.
13: Well, it was good news, though. It was sort of an impromptu shower for a lot of those people.
15: Yeah, for 3 days playing games.
16: The first one in quite some time. Hey, they really sank my battleship.
13: Everybody's good? It was just a...
16: I guess, yeah, I haven't read the whole... I know my son Sam went down there and was posing as me.
10: Yeah, that was pretty funny.
16: Interviewing people.
10: Yeah.
16: I wasn't there.
10: But not Tom.
16: He did. He called himself Not Tom.
10: Mm-hmm.
16: Okay.
10: Looked just like you.
16: Did he really?
10: A little bit. Yeah, he's wearing the Bob and Tom hat. Yeah.
11: He had that post-divorce goatee.
10: Yeah.
11: Keep you fresh.
16: Nice.
15: Safari shirt.
11: Oh, yeah.
10: Yeah. He tried.
16: Okay, very good.
11: We got a little more sports over here. Mario Pochettino is staying with the U.S. soccer team, agreeing to a 4-year contract to coach the Americans through the 2030 World Cup.
17: Don't sound like no American to me.
13: That's right.
17: Mm-hmm. It's American. Yeah. It's American soccer. Boy, where are you from?
13: You talk about David Smith or no one?
17: I'm not sure that David's even okay.
11: He got a 4-year contract.
17: That sounds kind of Old Testament-y to me.
11: Pretty good to get a 4-year contract when the next one is in 4 years.
10: So right.
13: That's an interesting guy there.
10: I missed it.
13: That Venn diagram is a little off.
16: Why would a guy be pissed off about someone with an Old Testament? I don't know. There are people who are pissed off about
13: everything
16: almost
13: in my Bible happened in America. Sir.
16: Yeah.
13: Sir, you have gone way too...
17: You never been to Nazareth, Pennsylvania? Huh? Oh, you're some kind of a queen.
11: There's that part.
13: Noel, the guy's very intolerant.
11: Excuse me. I forgot who we were dealing with here.
13: But
11: you got a 4-year contract, which is good because the World Cup isn't 4 years.
10: Right.
11: You don't want to get a 3-year contract. That wouldn't...
16: Where's the next one?
11: Where is the next World Cup?
16: Anybody know?
11: That is a great question.
10: I'll look it up.
11: Man.
13: Not here.
11: Not here. Brazil? That'd be fun.
10: Let's see. World Cup 2030.
16: I think the Women's World Cup's in Brazil.
10: Oh, Morocco, Portugal, and Spain.
11: Oh, that'll be cool.
10: Yeah.
16: Oh, wow.
10: Especially since Spain just won, right?
11: They just won.
16: Are they going to be on? Maybe they should do it in the fall or the spring before it catches on fire again.
10: Okay, well.
16: Sorry.
13: I wouldn't mind. I think a flaming soccer ball might actually
16: make it into an end of the game.
11: Yeah. I'd watch more.
16: I know that everyone loved it except for me, and I did learn a little bit about soccer, Willie. I learned that my interest in it is now nil.
10: Fair enough. In 4 years, you don't have to watch.
16: Believe me, I won't.
13: I don't.
10: All right.
13: We'll see if he's watching anything.
15: Yeah. I mean, you got to keep your fingers crossed for 4 years.
16: Good point. As they say.
12: pushing up daisies is the.
10: Oh my gosh!
13: We all know Tom's going to 110.
10: Yeah, you can't put that in the universe. Not what you just said.
12: Okay. Now, we're going to switch gears and head over to Christy Lee.
10: A technology company is offering a new tattoo system. It promises pain-free permanent tattoos. It's called CypherX. The commercial launch of Microdot Tattoos has been announced. It's a tattooing platform that uses dissolving microscopic structures instead of conventional tattoo machines to ink designs into your skin.
12: What does that mean?
10: The system works, thank you for asking, by using needle-filled Microdot tattoo patches, which are applied with an applicator left on the skin for 15 minutes.
13: Oh, so it's like fake tattoos?
12: Yeah.
10: But these have little needles in them.
12: So it's like a transdermal patch, whatever they are.
10: Mm-hmm. Yeah. And it delivers the ink of the tattoo, the microdots, into your skin. They claim the new technology enables people to get permanent tattoos with minimal discomfort and aftercare.
12: Huh. Yeah, but there's... So my guess, if it's a... patch, you'd have to pick it off the wall. It would be something pre-designed.
10: Yes, you wouldn't be able to. Right, it would be pre-designed.
12: Isn't part of the whole deal with tattoos that you put up with the pain?
13: I would argue that. Mm-hmm. And I don't have a tattoo, but it seems to me that's part of it.
14: And I think the pain can keep you from making dumb decisions. You have to go, hey, do I really want to go through this just to have Tweety Bird smoking a joint on my bicep?
12: Oh, is Asuke here?
10: Oh, man.
13: He has Marvin the Martian smoking a joint on his bicep.
12: Sorry. I don't mean to embarrass him. He's one of the funniest guys I know. I don't know. I'm not buying this.
13: You don't think it'll take off?
12: Well, the whole thing is the artistry. A great tattoo is one that has its own. It's unique. It's got its own thing.
13: I liked it better when tattoos were reserved strictly for badasses.
12: Yeah, exactly. You're not going to get it. Could I get the third transdermal tattoo patch of the tear under the eyeball, please? and can I come back in 20 minutes? I've got to go pick up something. I'm going to get a cookie at the mall. I mean, tattoos, yeah, used to meant you'd been to Singapore.
13: Right.
10: You're in the Navy.
12: Yeah, yeah. You were a badass.
10: Uh-huh.
14: Now it just means you have favorite Alanis Morissette lyrics and you want everyone to know.
13: Well,
12: yeah. Yeah.
13: Everybody's got favorite Alanis Morissette lyrics.
15: I have Go Down in a Theater on my chest.
13: You would go with that obvious choice.
12: Could I get the skull spitting out the chewed bullets, please?
14: That's badass.
13: Yeah, it is.
12: Yeah, I don't know.
10: It'd be kind of cool for easy ones, like if you were doing initials or a little star or, I know women that my age, especially, that do just something, small, like a star, or they go with their kids and
13: what
10: not
13: hurts,
10: kids.
13: What
10: like
13: hurts worse
10: kids.
13: For women your age getting tattoos, the tattoo itself or the ironing that has to take place before?
10: Ouch. Man, that was mean. I have plenty of unwrinkled skin still.
13: I said women your age. I didn't say
10: yeah,
13: you.
10: Well, you're implying that all women my age.
13: Wow.
12: Josh just
15: stepped on it.
13: The ironing. I'm just saying, you want a smooth canvas, don't
15: you? Sure, yeah, you can't.
12: Oh, wow. And yeah. It's interesting. Yes, when Josh was leaving, someone had put put stopping strips underneath his tires.
13: I mean, you want to sand the table before you paint it.
12: So are they going to have these are permanent tattoos, though?
10: Correct.
12: But there's no needle.
10: I don't think you're going to buy these at, the five and dime store.
13: These are Claire's tattoos.
12: Yeah. Oh. This is going to be...
10: Where they sit there and pierce your ears and you get a tattoo at the same time.
13: Right.
10: Two for one.
12: Do you have any tramp stamps? I was hoping for one that had a big arrow pointing down.
10: Oh.
12: It said, eat at Joe's.
13: Oh, God. I call it Joe.
12: Sorry. Coming up...
18: I call it Joe.
12: Coming up, we're going to... talk to a swimmer, a guy that has actually did the swim across Lake Michigan. He's got a new thing he's doing. It's really cool.
14: Did he go across east-west or north-south?
12: East-west.
10: East-west.
14: Okay. You know, guys, you got to ask questions sometimes.
10: No, but that's a fair question.
14: This is tough journalism.
12: Do you go the five times as long or just the relatively long, long way? Coming up, we have therapists in the news. Kind of an interesting thing. We'll, of course, have Today in History. And marijuana versus cigarettes.
10: Yeah.
12: Well, who's doing the most of what?
10: And we have penis in the news. We didn't talk about it yesterday. We got to get to it today.
12: Oh, I want to say the fifth time in history there's been a successful transplantation of the male member.
13: Wow.
12: And we'll find out about that when we return to the O'Reilly Auto Parts Studios. 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
3: Hi.
2: There's Pat Godwin.
4: Hello.
2: Jess Hooker has joined us.
5: Hi.
2: Willie G at the sports desk.
6: Hey.
2: There's Ace Cosby.
7: Howdy.
2: I'm Josh Arnold. There's Tom.
8: Thank you very much. Two things we were talking about. Jess, we were talking about some new tattoo thing, which I don't think it's very cool.
5: Okay.
8: It's instead of having a traditional tattoo artist with the handheld device put a tattoo on, it's a patch. Right?
3: Yeah, you stick it on and it micro needles basically, micro dots into your skin, and then you take it off after 15 minutes.
5: And it's there forever?
3: Yeah. Yep, permanent.
5: Huh.
3: It sounds like a great way to get a tattoo, really.
8: But I mean, they're obviously going to be, they're not going to be originals.
5: Yeah.
8: It's just going to be some, you walk in and pick one off the wall.
6: Why couldn't it be original? Why couldn't someone graphic design something?
2: Yeah, maybe eventually. But
8: Eventually.
3: A lot of people pick them off the wall anyway.
8: That's true. But eventually there'll be a computer program where you can.
5: So it's 15 minutes.
3: Mm-hmm. Well,
6: I think you'd be surprised.
5: That's not long.
6: But how much computer programs are already used in tattooing?
8: But I'm saying eventually there'll be some program where you type it in and it spits out a sheet of
3: the patch.
8: That has the patch and you stick it on.
6: I mean, they're already doing that with a stencil and then still tattooing over it.
3: Right.
6: Yeah. I mean, this makes it much easier, but I think the artwork element is already happening.
8: Yeah, but the romance is gone.
5: It is, yeah.
8: I mean, you want to be in a place where the potential of getting hepatitis is still a solid 60%.
4: Oh, yeah.
8: There's a tattoo gun sitting in a bucket of what may or may not be.
5: I don't think those exist.
4: Well.
5: Getting a tattoo is like getting your hair done. It's like a form of therapy. Like you have a relationship with this person and you talk to them. And I mean, you're sitting there for hours sometimes.
2: This is just another option. Traditional tattooing won't go away.
3: No.
5: Yeah,
2: no. There will always be those who want those.
8: This just sounds like something at the mall, not.
2: Yeah.
5: Yes.
8: I was in Shanghai and found myself hung over and getting an anchor tattooed on my arm. Those days are gone. Mm. We've been seeing a lot of tattoos. A lot of tattoos on ladies' legs, I've noticed, in the summertime with shorts.
6: Mm-hmm. Okay. You got to stop looking at ladies' legs.
8: You can't. I mean,
6: it's not going to bring anything good to your life.
4: Okay. You're going to get caught.
8: Now, we were also talking about the. I don't know, were you here the day we had the story about, I think you were, the shoes designed to help the movements of the bowels?
5: Oh, yeah.
8: It's like the squatty potty. It props up your...
5: The shush shoes.
8: Mm-hmm. Yeah. It props up your knees.
3: 7 inches.
8: I hadn't seen the photograph of the guy wearing these. Do we have that?
5: Yeah. Let Loose? Is that what it says on the
3: Let Loose,
8: And
3: sure
8: it shows
3: does.
8: A guy reading the paper.
3: Mm-hmm. That's attractive.
8: Got nice high white socks.
3: You're supposed to leave them next to your toilet and then slip your feet in.
2: You know what he's doing that I don't know that I would do?
6: What?
3: Wear a robe?
2: Yeah. He's crapping while wearing a robe.
5: Nobody does
2: Isn't
5: that.
2: There a danger of that robe?
3: Falling into the toilet?
2: Or even the Obie being the dunking into the water?
3: Yeah.
6: Is there a chance that's a special toilet robe that is cut away, sort of like a fancy cape?
2: Maybe.
6: Right?
2: If anybody has it, it's that douchebag. Look at him.
4: Yeah. Olive oil slicked hair.
8: Does he have his hat on backwards?
2: Yeah, he wears those S shoes all when he's with a tall man, I bet, also.
3: They do have a disclaimer on their website. Do not walk in these. Do not run in them. Do not dance in them.
8: So if you're listening to what we're talking about, the squatty potty, it forces your... It's like a platform that forces your knees up.
3: Yeah, they say
5: over your hips.
8: Now describe these, Christy.
3: Yeah, these are like platform shoes that you saw in the disco back in the day.
5: Yeah, you can see these at a drag brunch this weekend.
6: Yeah. Absolutely.
3: And there's slides, and you just slide your feet into them, and you sit down, and... They're supposed to be cute and fun to sit next to your toilet rather than the ugly squatty potty. But
8: what was the name of the company? Is it like
3: Let Loose?
8: Oh, Let Loose.
3: And they also sell a probiotic type supplement that keeps you regular, if you will.
8: There are plenty of those out there.
3: I know.
8: You don't have to get a pair of weird shoes.
3: No, but they do sell them as a combo. I did see that.
8: I see. And I suggest that instead of calling them S word shoes, they should have gone with something that. Like hush poopies. I was telling a friend of mine that story, and I mentioned the hush poopies idea, and he goes, I don't understand.
3: You didn't know what hush puppies were?
8: No, he thought hush puppies were just the food.
3: Yeah, that's true.
5: Yeah.
6: What else would they be?
5: Their shoes.
3: That's a shoe.
6: It was
3: a
6: I did not know that.
4: Oh, yeah, yeah.
8: Oh, yeah.
3: It's a shoe brand back in the day.
8: Cool. Oh, they don't make them anymore?
2: Yeah, I barely remember them as a kid, so it makes sense.
4: It was very popular for a while when I was
3: a kid. I always thought old people wore them, like...
8: Yeah, hush puppies were kind of like bland...
6: Like Keds or something?
5: Like leather loafers.
8: Yeah.
3: They still make them.
5: Yeah.
3: Yeah. Like mainly suede, they were usually... Yeah.
8: So that joke doesn't work for most people. Sorry.
3: No, it doesn't.
2: Buster Brown's kind of does.
5: Yeah, I remember those.
3: Red Ball Jets? Do you remember those?
8: I do remember Red Ball Jets.
2: But does that... Is that a...
3: I thought it was a Buster Brown product.
2: But for the poop joke. Buster Brown.
3: Oh, I get it. I'm sorry.
8: Yeah, Red Ball Jets if you have Palliposis or whatever.
6: Air Force number twos, that's clunky.
8: Crap clogs would be better than...
6: That's fine,
5: clogs.
8: Well, they use the S word. You can't...
3: Yeah, you can't even say that. So how can you market it?
6: Crocs is alliterative, but I don't like that either.
5: There are some Crocs that are tall enough...
6: That could
5: be used for that.
6: Have you ever, this is very indelicate, have you ever used the restroom while wearing heels at a formal event? And if so, has that helped you in the same way these might?
3: No, I mean, I've obviously worn heels and gone to the restroom, but I've never been in a situation at the same time.
8: That'd be very awkward. Hey, Dolores, why are you wearing the 12-inch heels? Well... I'm kind of constipated. I figured if I have to go, this will shove my knees to the ceiling.
5: You have your formal dress all bunched up around your waist. Oh, that's a look.
8: No. How about Pumas?
6: That's good.
3: There you go.
6: The people at Pumas might have issue with it, but yeah, that's good.
8: Okay. Let's move forward here. We have Christy Lee at the Bob and Tom News Desk. And do you want to do the transplant thing?
3: Yeah, surgeons at a hospital.
8: Can I just say before we get to this story? We had to double check this one because it's just the name of this guy is, it just seems like something you would find in National Lampoon. But this is the guy, these names are all real.
3: Okay. Surgeons at a hospital in Vietnam announced they have completed one of the world's first successful penis transplant using brain dead donor organ. The recipient, a 43-year-old businessman who underwent complete removal of his penis 4 years ago.
2: You guys understand what I'm understanding now is the difference there.
5: Yeah.
2: The person's not dead.
5: No.
2: They're just brain dead.
3: Yeah.
2: So they take his wiener.
3: Yeah.
2: And I guess they've given up all hope that they're going to cure his brain dead. That's the first sign that the doctors go, you're never going to get back.
6: Yeah. Well, maybe if he does come back, it's, sir, we have good news and we have bad news.
2: Right.
6: We brought you back.
2: Good news is, hey, you're here.
3: I thought the same thing, Josh. It's like, wait a minute.
8: Hey, Spain won the World Cup while you were down, while you were out. But no, I didn't put the whole story. They transplanted, they took whatever else they take, a whole bunch of organs.
5: Okay.
8: But this is only the fifth time in history this has been done successfully.
3: Yes, the recipient, a 43-year-old businessman who underwent complete removal 4 years ago to treat a medical condition, now has a new penis, thanks to the main surgeon, Dr. Duong Duc Hung. The donor was a university student.
8: So just slow down.
2: It's really close to Long Duck Dong from 16 Candles.
6: And it's got Hung in there. That's a fair word.
8: Last name is H-U-N-G Hung. His first name is Dong.
2: Yeah.
3: It's... Okay.
2: Oh.
3: It's D-U-O-N-G. I would
8: say...
3: The
8: U is silent. Don't you know you're Vietnamese?
3: Oh, for the joke I do, yes.
8: Dr. Hung is this guy's name.
3: Yes.
8: Well, I get it, but if you're going to get a penis transplant, I mean, you want to go to Dr. Hung.
3: Of course.
8: You don't want to do, hi, I'm Bill Micro Dick. How are you?
6: I thought you were going to go with Dr. Little, but I'm glad that you stretched your legs on that one.
3: All physicians will continue to monitor the patient's urinary and sexual function, sensory recovery, and reproductive potential. Dr. Hung said the transplant has given the patient back his quality of life, confidence, and happiness.
2: Wow. I mean, so the body could reject the... penis.
3: You
4: could be doubly rejected on a date.
2: I know, yeah. I know I've had some bodies reject mine.
6: And that's okay.
8: But he'll have to take whatever the anti-rejection
3: medicine, yeah,
8: medications are for that. But hasn't this been the transplanting of the male member? Hasn't this been the topic of several sort of comedic pornographic films? I'm assuming. I mean, the
4: Frankenweenie, actually.
3: Well, we're talking about John Wayne Bobbitt right here. Is that what you're talking about?
8: No, I was talking more like...
6: Kind of like Face Off?
8: More like you would have... I could see kind of a racial component to this.
3: Okay. All right.
4: No.
3: No, let him go.
4: Go ahead.
5: Everybody be very, very quiet.
4: We're going to have a new host tomorrow. So
6: whoever's doing the cameras, do not cut to any of us. Let him die up here.
4: No one laugh.
2: Tell us about this comedic racial penis porn.
4: Turn off my camera.
8: So I guess no one would understand the premise then.
6: I know you
2: honey,
8: and you go ahead.
2: Something's different about you.
6: Did you get a haircut?
2: No.
8: Don't turn the lights on.
2: Yeah.
8: Why are they calling this movie "Any Pork in a Storm"? Well, it's a funny thing happened to me the other day.
3: When we come back, we'll have an update on Lollapalooza.
6: Yeah, what's going on with all the kids in the rain?
3: Marijuana versus cigarettes. And
6: I'm taking cigarettes and six.
2: I'd say everybody's a winner.
3: And this is something that I know a lot about. Are you storing stuff in your parents' home as an adult?
8: Or are your kids storing stuff in
3: yours? That's what I mean.
8: Yeah.
3: Adult kids, are you storing stuff in your mom and dad's home? Yes.
8: Are you experiencing this right now?
3: Oh, yeah.
8: Okay. Well, mm-hmm. the stats aren't all that surprising.
3: No.
8: In many cases, parents are storing their kids.
3: Yes,
8: adult kids in their home. We'll find out about that. So you're adding a bathroom to the basement, huh? It's a long story. Shut up. We're going to return to the O'Reilly Auto Parts Studios. 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

0: really cool tribute. He's going to be towing a couple of dinghies full of 250 cannonballs.
1: You know, man, that's crazy.
2: When you teased this yesterday, I was like, wouldn't the cannonballs drag him down?
1: Right.
2: How is he going to tow?
0: Well, I didn't really have the facts.
2: I was going to say.
0: I just said he was going to be swimming.
2: Towing cannonballs. And I'm like.
0: I didn't even say towing. I said he's going to be swimming with 250 cannonballs.
2: That's right. You did.
0: So, but we'll find out what it's all about. It's a great thing he's doing.
2: Strong legs.
0: Yeah, we'll look forward to talking to Jim coming up a little bit later. What's coming up in the news?
2: Coming up in the news, we have marijuana versus cigarettes. We have a Lollapalooza update. We have a heavy metal concert. We didn't get to that yesterday in a very interesting place. And we have horror soundtracks in the news, Josh.
1: Horror.
3: Horror. Yeah. Oh, okay.
2: Yeah, not horror soundtracks. That would be totally different.
1: Yeah, they'd be like TLC.
4: I don't take checks.
5: I hear it all the time.
1: That's one of their classics.
2: Yeah.
0: What do they take these days? Was it like Venmo? Can you?
5: Zelle is what I prefer.
0: Okay.
1: Easier for taxes.
0: Mm-hmm. Right now, let's talk about taxes, money, prices. I don't have to belabor the point. Everything's more expensive than it was a while back. And American Financing is a company that helps people finance their homes, of course. And among other things, right now they're quite busy doing one thing, which is doing refi. 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
5: Yeah, okay.
6: I got out in a timely manner. The word you're looking for is elegant.
7: Okay. Well, that was actually my bad. I lost my composure, and I could have just... Hey, it's the Bob and Tom Show. We're live from the O'Reilly Auto Parts Studios.
6: All I know is I walked in the green room, and all I heard Hooker say was, I'm worried about the pie.
5: What's wrong with the pie?
6: I don't know.
7: Nothing. We'll get to that in a second.
8: Okay, yeah.
7: Christy Lee's at the news desk. Pat Godwin's there.
9: Hey.
7: Jess Hooker made us a delightful tomato pie.
8: Yeah.
7: Which is kind of exactly what it sounds like, but not a little different. Yeah. There's Willie G at the sports desk.
9: Hey, man.
7: Ace Cosby's at the control board.
9: Hey.
7: I'm Josh, and there's Tom. I just tried the tomato pie. And,
8: right.
7: It's a really good tomato pie if you've had it before.
8: Right.
6: What's a tomato pie?
5: I saw a recipe for tomato pie just yesterday on Instagram.
8: Yeah, it's everywhere because tomatoes are in season, obviously. Right. And this is not a part of my Hooker the Cooker. This is a part of me cooking for my family at home. They didn't like it, so you guys got the leftovers.
9: Oh, I love that.
8: That's a different series that's coming out.
7: Called Vultures.
8: Yeah. Called Please Eat This. Yeah. So tomato pie is, it's much like a fruit pie, only it's tomatoes and a cheese mayonnaise mixture stacked. Yeah. And then you bake it.
6: Full of tomatoes.
7: It's pretty summery.
8: It's very summery.
7: And I had a whole piece. I would have preferred maybe two or three bites.
8: Exactly.
7: I don't know. It's one of those things where it got less good.
8: Yes, it's rich. I think it'd be cute if you had it in like a bite-sized form as an appetizer.
7: Right. You're exactly right.
8: I think that's the way it should
7: be
8: served.
7: Like those mini quiches kind
8: of
7: things?
8: Yes, like a little stick. I think that's the perfect way to do it. This is, it's too much.
9: What kind of cheese are we working with here?
8: I did a dill Havarti.
9: Okay.
6: Which is great. That sounds like the name of a lifeguard.
5: Dill Havarti?
6: Yeah. Watch out for sharks. Dill Havarti lost his leg last week.
5: Oh, boy. Poor Dill.
8: Yeah. Tom missed last week's Hooker the Cooker. We did chicken nuggets, two-ingredient chicken nuggets in the air fryer.
6: Oh, nice.
8: Yeah, so I took chicken thighs and ground them up with an entire bag of spicy pork rinds.
9: Ooh, that sounds great.
6: That does sound good.
8: Yeah, so
6: is this posted in Hooker the Cooker?
8: Yeah, it is.
6: Okay, tell people how to find that.
8: Go to YouTube and search Bob and Tom Hooker the Cooker, and you can find the last three episodes of the series, and this week, we'll have a new recipe coming out Thursday night.
6: As a cook, I don't know if you heard us talking about this. Today is,
5: National Chocolate Chip Cookie Day.
6: And I had always, you always heard the story that they were invented by accident.
8: Sure.
6: The lady was putting the chocolate in, thought it would, that's not true.
8: Not true. I didn't know that.
6: Yeah, they say that's a myth.
5: But they, who are they? They weren't around. No one really knows.
9: You know who they is.
5: Yeah.
9: We all
5: somebody,
9: know who they is.
5: They just
6: I bet it's MSNBC. That's who I bet it is.
5: They just wanted to change
9: I don't trust
5: story.
9: No Rachel Maddow. I'll tell you that right now.
6: She I ain't eating nothing she cooks. Only she's ever eaten beaver.
9: Oh, my goodness.
6: I didn't know.
9: Oh, my goodness.
10: Sir, we said you could sit in one more segment. If you behaved yourself. And,
11: we have a new character in the show.
10: We got to be honest, sir. You're not behaving yourself.
11: It's not Tom. It's a new character.
10: Right.
8: Right.
6: So, yeah.
9: Tag team of the crew.
8: So how do you take your chocolate chip cookie? You want a small cookie? You want a big cookie?
6: I like the big ones with huge chunks of chocolate. Not the little.
8: Yes.
5: I'm a
6: traditionalist. Not the little.
8: Not the tiny ones. I don't like those either.
5: I like a straight Toll House off the bag of Toll House chips recipe.
8: You can't go wrong with that recipe.
10: Delicious.
8: Yeah.
9: I love that. But if it's a perfect Willie Day, I want a little peanut butter in there. And I want a little flaky salt on top of that cookie.
5: I do flaky sea
8: salt.
11: I never heard of that.
5: The flaky sea salt? Oh, it's good.
9: Oh.
8: Chocolate chip cookies are very cakey. They're thick and cakey.
10: Interesting.
8: Walnuts, dark chocolate chips.
10: I want a Mrs. Fields mall cookie.
8: I don't know if I've ever had one.
10: Well, you're amazing. Not living a life.
8: Yeah. Is it warm? Is it always warm?
10: It's very warm.
6: It says historians note that the story is a myth.
5: Well, historians don't know they weren't there.
10: I see this just proves the lady's even more of a genius.
5: Right.
9: Yeah.
5: Yeah.
10: She figured it out on her own that these semi-sweet chocolate chips would be good.
9: Yeah, not like that dummy that figured out Viagra by accident. This gal knew what she was doing.
6: Yeah.
5: If you've ever eaten baking chocolate, if you tried to eat it, it's horrible.
8: Yeah,
6: but yesterday,
10: it's a fat kid's nightmare.
8: It is.
6: But yesterday was a chocolate chip cookie dough eating day.
10: I love that.
6: Yeah.
9: That's a
6: but
9: great
6: today,
9: day.
6: Today officially chocolate chip cookie day.
5: Which brings me to marijuana.
6: Okay.
5: New federal data shows marijuana use has now surpassed cigarette smoking in the United States.
9: We did it, boys.
5: According to the 2025 National Survey on Drug Use and Health, about 44 million Americans aged 12 and older reported using marijuana regularly over the past year.
8: Whoa.
5: That's compared to over 36 million who said they smoked cigarettes. Smoking remains the most common way people use marijuana, followed by edibles.
6: So it's getting a little confusing.
5: And cannabis concentrates.
6: There's two different things going on here. Smoking cigarettes versus marijuana use.
5: Right. So it could be a lot of different use. It's not just smoking marijuana.
6: Yeah. But then.
5: Yeah.
6: But I noticed on vacation, I don't know about you, Willie, we were out in Colorado. I think I saw maybe three people smoking.
9: Yeah, I saw a construction worker, I saw the waiter, and then the guy that I bummed one off of. I saw all those guys smoking a cigarette. Couldn't believe it.
5: While marijuana use continues to grow, alcohol remains by far the most commonly used
6: substance. I thought marijuana was supposed to make everything more chill and more... Have you driven anywhere lately? All the a-holes out there in cars, they're not smoking marijuana. It wouldn't be so mean.
5: Don't get me started.
6: Yeah, really?
5: Mm.
6: Do you encounter the same idiot I did in a parking lot yesterday?
5: Over 129 million Americans ages 12 and older reported currently drinking alcohol. So it's by far.
10: How many? I'm sorry.
5: 129 million.
10: Oh.
6: About a third?
10: Yeah. A third? Okay.
5: Mm-hmm.
8: Are you saying 12 and older?
5: Yeah.
8: Okay.
5: 12.
10: I think that's fair.
8: If we're being honest,
10: it's...
9: Yeah.
10: Wait, you started drinking at 12?
8: That was the first time I had a drink, sure.
9: Yeah, me too.
5: Oh, wow.
8: Oh, yeah. We would... We could have
5: you hoodlums.
6: Wait a second. Hang on a second. Everybody quiet down.
8: Yeah.
6: Pat's about to beat us all. Go ahead.
12: Well, whiskey on the gums when you were teething as an Irish
5: well,
12: baby.
5: Well, that doesn't
8: count.
12: To Canada Noy House. It was a full shot.
5: You can't do it now.
7: How old is
6: Didn't you have a Jameson instead of Lavoris?
12: Absolutely.
7: How old is a freshman?
9: 13, 14?
8: Yeah. Oh, no, 14, 15.
12: 14, yeah.
7: Okay.
12: Yeah,
7: so 14, I was only a couple years after you guys.
8: Yeah.
6: Now, what is it when you combine the two? You combine marijuana and tobacco.
9: Getting twisted? Oh, no, it's a spliff.
5: Blunt.
9: Oh,
5: split.
6: Wait a minute.
9: I'll do this again, and every time I do this, people write it, and they go, whenever Willie's on, all they do is talk about weed. This is for you nerds. I know this. Okay, so a joint is just ground marijuana rolled into a
6: check
9: cigarette right. paper.
6: Gotcha.
9: A blunt is a tobacco leaf. So it's a cigarillo that you break down like a cigar. You put pot in there. A spliff, you use a rolling paper. You combine marijuana and tobacco. Are we good?
8: Good.
7: You like spliffs? Okay.
9: I used to love spliffs.
7: Gotcha.
9: I can't do it anymore.
6: That leads to smoking cigarettes, though, doesn't it?
9: Yeah, well, I mean, I was already kind of smoking cigarettes, so it worked out pretty well. The spliff was good because I found smoking a joint and a cigarette before going to high school was kind of challenging. And with the spliff, you mean you can knock that out before 5 a.m., make it to the radio station by 6, you're good to go with dad.
7: What's it called the first time you try a one-hitter with the cool kids and you put it in your mouth backwards and end up eating half of it?
9: Well, if you never smoke again, that's a one-hitter wonder. But if you keep going.
7: A one-hitter wonder.
6: Wow.
7: Pot has a sting to it when it gets, at least this did.
8: Yeah.
7: It had a kick.
9: Do you know what they call that? When you suck in, you eat it by accident? Scooby snacks.
7: I
9: got Scooby snacks.
8: Oh.
9: Really? Yeah.
6: God, they thought of everything, didn't they?
9: Yeah. A lot of fun words in the pot community, you guys. Come on over.
7: You ever
9: water's
7: heard
9: warm.
7: Bloodhound Gang's Scooby snacks?
9: I have not.
7: You'll be a fan of that.
9: I'll have a fun afternoon, man. That's good. I like leaving here with homework. I love that.
7: Listening to the Bloodhound Gang, not homework, my friend.
9: Thank you.
7: A pleasure.
6: Really?
7: Yes.
5: Nearly another new poll out there shows nearly half of adults in the U.S. are still using their parents' home to store their belongings.
6: Hmm. That's going to be weird when I go back there, those people.
12: I left a jacket in your closet.
6: my mom hasn't lived here since 98.
5: I think your parents own.
6: You still have my Playboys.
7: Yeah. Where's my ping pong trophy?
9: By the way, where are your Playboys? The ones that you used to hide in Sam's bedroom in the place he lives now? Where'd you put those? I was looking for those and I can't find them.
8: Looking for some vintage?
9: Yeah.
8: Yeah?
9: There's this old Playboy with this girl. She has a pierced belly button, but it's like a zipper. It's like a belly button.
7: Boy, this imprinted.
5: Damn, you sure did.
9: If I don't see it again, I don't know if I can ever think straight.
7: Yeah.
6: Yeah, it's interesting because they're probably in Sam's basement.
9: Okay, I'll go check it out.
6: I'm kind of in the opposite situation.
5: Well, you buy houses for them to store their stuff in.
9: Yeah.
5: You're a little different.
7: Yeah, your situation is rad.
5: Yeah.
7: And I say bravo.
5: Yeah, right.
8: I am in the opposite situation. My dad keeps bringing boxes over of photos and old stuff from when we were kids.
7: My mom's doing the same.
8: Jerseys, all kinds of things. And he's just like, here, take this.
9: Yeah.
5: That's because he's tired of storing your stuff.
8: But I don't want it. I don't know the polite way to say, I don't know why you kept this. I don't want it. I don't care about my Little League jersey.
9: That's what I have. I call my place Good Willie because everybody just brings over what they don't want.
5: Your garage is garage is crazy.
9: I want to have a garage sale bad and not tell anybody.
5: Yes.
9: Not tell anyone.
7: You could.
5: Nobody would miss anything.
7: Your brother will rat you out. He lives next door, doesn't he?
5: Yeah.
9: Oh, no, he's doing it all the time. He put a regular couch on my outdoor patio.
7: Now you're the rat.
9: He just put a regular couch out there. There's like mold growing on it.
5: Oh,
9: now I got to get rid of it.
12: Why would he do that?
9: I got my dad's old hats. I got Kelly's old sorority paddle. I got everything.
6: Wow.
7: I'll give you $1,000 for that paddle.
6: Yeah, wait, I'll give you $1,100. Keep your hands off that paddle. I want that thing.
5: Commissioned by CubeSmart, the Talker Research Survey of 2,000 Americans found 45% used their parents' place as a personal storage unit. The average person who still keeps things with their folks has 9 boxes stored on average.
7: Wow.
5: The top reason? Well, because preservation and safekeeping, and in our case, you know, kids downsize into a small apartment.
6: Yeah, they're in apartments. They gotta move.
5: Right. Yeah. Our son's moving some stuff in next week.
6: I imagine the average person these days probably has, 50 precision, what do they call them? Participation trophies.
8: Yeah.
6: And what do you do with the stuff?
7: Have you gone through it, Christy?
5: Gone through their stuff?
7: Yeah.
5: Well, a lot of it, no. A lot of it, and I thought when I, because my mother never did this, I thought I'd be a great mom. Well,
7: loved you.
5: That too. I would save every, yeah. I had a tote for every year.
8: Yes.
5: And I have 18 totes.
7: Okay.
5: And they don't have any interest in them.
7: Mm-hmm. Oh, they don't.
5: But they're in their closets, and I said, one day we'll go through them, and you can take a little out of each, and then we'll get rid of everything else.
9: I did this recently. There was an old tote, and there was a series of love letters that a German girl that I went to summer camp with wrote me 15 years ago, and I never saw them, and I tried to find her on Facebook. I was emailing people that worked at camp with me that year. It's weird,
5: you
9: man.
5: You didn't find her?
9: Mia, if you're out there, I still love you. I need you. I'll sprechen Sie Deutsch, please.
7: Aww. Did she ever crap on your chest?
9: No, she never did.
8: Oh, my God.
7: That's what German girls do.
9: We can't answer questions in this room? Yeah. Why are you guys being so rude today?
8: I didn't know that was a German thing.
6: I didn't either. Yeah.
7: Crack open a book.
5: I have Sophie's drum kit. She didn't move that.
7: Oh, boy, that's kind of a burden, isn't it?
5: Yeah.
12: Did she play it ever?
5: Yeah, she did. But it's not set up in her room.
9: You want me to ruin an afternoon? I'll come over. I'll play that thing all day long.
5: Will
9: I'll get loose in all there.
12: Right. You want Jimmy's trumpet? That's going to go soon.
5: No, I do not need a trumpet.
6: How about this one? Have you ever you've moved into a house that someone has lived there before?
5: Yep. And they left stuff?
6: They always do.
5: Always.
6: Yeah. Now, often it's in an attic or somewhere.
5: Basement.
6: Mm-hmm. What's the weirdest thing you've ever found?
7: Oh.
5: Weirdest thing or greatest thing?
6: You found something good?
5: Yes. The house, in fact, we still have this. The lady that we bought our house for when the kids were really tiny, like Ava was a baby, she had this beautiful hutch with like a top, it's like two pieces, and she just left it.
7: Nice.
5: And I mean, Ava just moved into a new apartment last week in Chicago, and they still have it. I mean, it's a gorgeous piece of furniture.
8: That's cool.
5: Yeah.
8: That's a good find.
5: Great find.
6: I moved into a house in Winter Park, Florida.
5: Yep. And, nice area. Orlando.
6: It's where Rollins College is. Anyway, it was a, what do you call it? A carriage house.
5: Right.
6: This guy had this house. He was 90 years old, and he had three little tiny houses on his property.
5: Cool.
6: It's really cool. And I moved in there and decided I wanted to paint the place. And while painting, I opened up a drawer, and there were two huge dildos.
7: No way!
6: But now, the story gets complicated. So there were the dildos were...
5: Were they the kind that...
6: They were... Let me finish. They were attached to jock straps.
5: Oh, wow. Those kind, yeah.
6: And the guy that I had taken the house over from was a student at Rollins College.
5: Mm. Did you call him and tell him?
6: And he worked at the same restaurant.
9: Steely Dan fan.
6: The story has a totally legitimate ending.
5: Okay,
6: Josh, you'll be probably the only one that will get this. And I said, hey, I found your giant dildos with the jock straps. He goes, oh God, yeah, I left them there. He had been in an acting student. He had been a drama student. He had been in a production of Lysistrata, which is the play in which the men the women will not sleep with the men until they stop the war, is the essence of the tale.
5: Oh, okay. So the men are sleeping with the men?
6: No. So the idea was
12: that's the boys in the band to play.
6: it was a Greek drama.
5: Uh-huh.
6: The theme of this one, the way they had put it on, they had very boldly, all the men were walking around with erections for the whole play.
5: Oh, gosh.
6: That's a little ergo. Yeah.
8: Okay.
6: Yeah. Go ahead.
7: A little on the nose.
6: Yeah. So that was an odd find.
7: Yeah.
5: He didn't just forget those.
7: That is odd that you believe that.
9: Yes, I was going to say.
12: That's amazing.
9: Is there any chance? This guy was like, look, Tom is so pretentious. I have to say Lysistrata for him to believe this.
12: Right. He's a better liar than I am. That's amazing.
6: Lysistrata. We'll move forward here.
5: That is
7: awesome. Lysistrata, really.
9: Gosh.
7: If you hadn't odd, I wouldn't have done
9: that. The two of you are such a bummer to hang out with. Just don't like either of you.
6: Coming up. Well, speaking of history, we'll enlighten you on other things.
5: All right.
6: Also, we're going to talk with swimmer Jim Dreyer, who's got a cool thing he's going to be doing involving a big swim in Lake Michigan as they build a special combat veterans memorial in Whitehall, Michigan, which is a really important, cool thing. But first, Christy Lee.
5: Yes.
6: Now, what are you going to be doing this afternoon, driving around town?
5: Yeah, I got a lot of errands to run, you know. 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
6: You got the hybrid, right?
5: I do. I love it. 35 miles a gallon, easy.
6: That's great. You know, yeah. I was saying, Ms. Hooker, I was saying earlier, they give cars cool names.
5: Mm-hmm.
6: Like, you know, and then in like cool cities like Tucson.
8: Sure.
6: Santa Fe.
8: Yeah.
6: Yeah, but you're never going to hear about the Oldsmobile Newark. I'm not going to do that.
8: No.
6: That wouldn't be really that classy, now would it?
5: Mm-mm.
6: Are there any nice songs about Newark?
5: Newark?
12: I'm thinking no.
9: Newark. I want to be a part
12: of it. What the hell is that smell?
6: Oh, that yeah.
5: Yes.
6: There's so many nice, great songs about New York and Memphis, all these cool places. But
5: poor Newark.
6: They must have something.
5: Overlooked.
6: Maybe Springsteen can get to work on that.
5: Right?
12: You know, I'm looking back, I don't think he has Newark in any of his songs.
6: Yeah.
12: And he's the Jersey guy.
6: Yeah. Well, how about Bon Jovi? Does he have a Newark?
12: Boy, oh boy, no.
6: A Newark tribute?
12: No.
6: It'd be like, I left Newark. That's it. That's it. And never came back. Okay, thank you very much. Sorry, Newark. We're going to return with some history for you to the O'Reilly Auto Parts Studios. 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
7: 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Christy Lee's working hard at the news desk.
5: Yes, sir.
7: Pat Godwin's putting in some elbow grease at the Music Center.
2: Hello, how you doing?
7: Jess Hooker sweating it up over there.
3: Am I sweaty?
7: Not at all. I was trying to come up with more working hard euphemism type thing. That one doesn't quite. There's Willie Griswold.
6: Good morning.
7: Ace Cosby's there. I'm Josh Arnold. I wrongly, earlier I mentioned a song, Scooby Snacks, and I incorrectly attributed it to a band, a fun band called the Blunhow Gang. It was actually Fun Loving Criminals.
5: Oh. Okay.
7: So thank you to the windbags who windbag me appropriately. And there's Tom Griswold.
2: And the song Scooby Snacks is about what now?
7: It's about getting high, and being a misfit or a mischievous. It's fun.
2: We'll have to dig some of that up, check it out. But right now it's time for us to enlighten you in the world of history. This is an interesting one.
7: Oh, yeah? What do we got? It's September 7th.
2: Day of opportunity?
7: August 4th.
2: Oh. Happy birthday, Louis Vuitton.
5: Oh, boy.
2: He's the designer.
3: Mm-hmm.
2: Born in 1821. But wow. So he designs the fancy handbags and wallets and stuff.
3: Yeah.
5: Yeah.
2: They're still around, obviously.
5: They have the cool, at our local mall, they have the coolest window display I have seen in years. It is amazing. Their art director, whoever their art director is incredible.
7: How's the quality of the product?
8: It's pretty good. Pretty 1821, good. Not only the year was made, it's the minimum price for anything they sell.
5: Well, that's true, yeah. too. But I didn't buy anything. But,
7: are you buying the logo or are you buying a good product?
8: I don't know.
2: It's famously great, really well made.
7: Gotcha.
3: Okay.
2: I've always kind of thought, I wonder what this guy looks like.
3: Mm-hmm.
2: So I Googled him, and the actual guy that that developed this line of luggage, he was a luggage guy.
5: Mm-hmm. That's how he started.
2: He famously invented a trunk, because in those days, the trunks all had a rounded top.
3: Yeah.
2: And he invented one that was flat.
5: So they could stack.
2: So they could be stacked. So in any event, obviously Louis Vuitton, very famous now, expensive stuff. But I figured this guy would be, some Frenchy-looking guy. He looks like a fat Nick Offerman, the guy from
8: Parks and Recreation.
5: Yes.
2: He looks like the kind of guy that would be really pissed if his wife came home with an expensive handbag. just say,
7: huh.
2: Very, very odd. Well, happy birthday. Born in 1900, Queen Elizabeth, the Queen Mother.
5: Okay.
3: Yep.
2: I didn't know that she was also an Elizabeth.
3: Yeah.
2: Can you do that?
5: Yeah.
3: I think that's how they do it.
7: Queen Mom?
2: They don't call him Liz Jr.?
3: No.
7: No.
2: Are women ever called Jr.?
5: No, not usually.
3: I don't think so.
7: Somewhere in Appalachia.
5: Yeah, I've never heard that.
2: is it commonly done, naming a daughter after the mom?
3: Middle names, I think. Yeah, that's common. Yeah.
2: You want Big Jess or Little Jess?
8: Get Little Jess out of here. She's got an attitude problem.
3: I love it.
2: By age or weight. Okay.
3: All right.
2: All right.
8: Jeez. I should call you, just one too far every time.
3: I know.
8: Man, you get a little high, you get excited.
7: Griswold.
2: Well, the Queen Mother, didn't she live to be 106 or something?
3: Old as hell.
5: She was over 100.
2: Now, is Elton John's mom still alive?
5: What?
7: She's the Queen's mom.
8: Queen mother.
3: Queen's mother.
2: Okay. This is a good one. Born in 1901, the great Louis Armstrong.
9: Thank you. It's my birthday.
2: See, that's one of those things almost everybody can do Louis Armstrong impression.
5: Did they call him Satchmo?
7: Yeah, yeah.
2: Satchmo.
7: Short for Satchel Mouth.
5: Wondered what Satchmo meant.
8: Oh, really?
2: Yeah. Actually, Satchmo was one of the cryptids. You've got,
5: really?
2: You've got you've got your Bigfoot,
3: mm-hmm.
2: your Sasquatch, your Satchmo.
8: Okay. You can say Sasquatch pretentious. Sasquatch.
5: Oh, yeah, he does.
9: Sasquatch. Yes, I witnessed the Sasquatch.
3: Can't help himself.
2: Mothman, Sasquatch. Mm.
9: The Mothman.
2: The Yeti.
9: Yatai.
2: Do the Mothmans live here? This is restricted.
9: There goes the neighborhood.
2: Happy birthday, 1955, the great actor Billy Bob Thornton.
3: Oh, love him.
5: Man.
2: Have you watched Sling Blade lately, man? It holds up.
5: I have not seen that.
7: It does hold up. It's a great movie.
2: It's a great
7: boy,
2: movie.
7: Oh, boy.
2: Great.
5: He's doing a lot of voiceover.
7: Tough watch.
2: Yeah. Commercials. He's now in what? Landman?
5: Landman, yeah. Mm-hmm.
7: Yeah.
2: And I wish I could, if I could talk to him again, I would ask him this question.
3: Okay.
2: Have you seen Landman at all?
3: Yeah.
7: I bet he has. Why would you ask him that?
2: That's what I was going to
3: ask.
8: Dumb question to ask.
2: I would ask him the scenes where he lights up cigarettes, which is like every scene.
3: Yeah.
2: Don't they, in Hollywood, don't they make you put on fake cigarettes?
3: I think so. I didn't think you were allowed to smoke on set.
6: He's an actual smoker, though, so maybe, maybe he's getting away with it.
5: I wonder, a lot of his stuff is outside, if you've noticed, a lot of his shots.
3: Oh, that's true.
2: I wonder if he ever goes, can we do another second take on that? But Billy, that was great. No, I just want another cig.
3: Right.
2: Okay, he really looks like he's getting into it.
3: Christy, do you think he's sexy?
5: Yes.
3: Yeah, me too.
5: Absolutely.
3: Yeah.
2: Check out, if you've never seen the movie Sling Blade, check it out. It's amazing. Happy birthday, 1968. You know who this guy is, Pat? Daniel Day Kim.
6: I do not.
5: I don't either.
8: I think I know who he is.
7: Yeah, you do.
8: Yeah.
2: Lost.
8: Nailed it, Ace.
6: Oh, I'm out.
2: What else? He was in a movie called The Last Airbender, which I think is about a toxic fart that just took out an entire community.
9: I hope that was the last airbender. Otherwise, my date's leaving.
2: Did you see yesterday, Miss Hooker, that the actor who portrayed a character known as Big Pussy and The Sopranos died?
3: Yes, he did.
2: Yeah.
3: 80 years old.
2: But what was interesting to me about
5: Story.
2: Watching the straight newscasters have to say that on, the evening news.
3: Oh, yeah, I bet you enjoyed that.
2: Yeah,
7: some people found that nickname to be offensive.
3: Okay.
7: But it is better than what was in the original script. Uh-huh. They referred to him as Giant Vagina.
6: They decided to
3: It was a rewrite.
6: Slang it up a bit. Right. Not be so.
8: You could have said anything and I would have
2: I'm sorry. Let's
7: and
2: see.
7: Even worse was the really original one. Colossal. But we don't need to explore.
2: Let's see. Happy birthday, 1981. Meghan Markle. She spells Meghan, M-E-G-H-A-N.
7: Meghan.
2: Mm-hmm. Yeah, she's, what is she? The prince, what's his name?
8: Harry's wife. The great actress from Horrible Bosses 1. Please continue.
2: Okay. The Duchess of Nothing. Is that what she is?
5: Yeah, exactly.
3: Christy really hates her.
5: I do. I don't know what it is about
8: my dad
5: that
8: and
5: woman.
8: Madonna. You just can't stand.
7: I want that prince.
5: No, I don't want that prince. I don't want anything to do with that.
2: But see now,
5: she just seems like
2: now
5: a
2: that we have something
5: important
2: in history.
5: What?
2: Jesse Owens won his second gold medal at the Berlin Olympics in the long jump in 1936.
5: Mm-hmm.
2: Did you ever see that tape of Hitler? Watching that, it's like Yosemite Sam. Right.
7: Rackin' frackin'.
2: All right. I hate rabbits.
8: Yeah, he was not pleased, was he? Oh, yeah.
5: He was not.
2: The guy that measured it, Hitler had him hanged right there.
5: Oh.
2: Let's see. Elvis Presley released Hound Dog in this date in 1956. Hmm. Not a lot of lyric going on there.
5: Doesn't matter. Great song still.
2: Never could figure out what that was about.
5: Nothing like a hound dog?
2: No.
5: Crying all the time?
2: Couldn't figure it out. I don't know. What does it mean?
6: It was originally written and done by Big Mama.
7: You know what? We may never know.
5: Yeah.
7: The enigma.
5: Can't ask him.
7: That is Hound Dog.
6: What does he mean by that?
2: 1984.
8: Never caught a rabbit. What could that mean? Is that Alice in Wonderland,
5: ain't
8: you think?
5: No friend of mine, really.
2: doesn't apply to my life at all. 1984, geez. Purple Rain by Prince hits number one, stays there for 24 weeks.
8: It's a pretty good song.
5: Pretty good album. It was the album, wasn't it, that stayed there? Yeah.
2: Purple Rain. Yeah.
5: Mm-hmm.
2: I preferred Yellow Snow. If you're gonna give your precipitation color, I'll take Yellow Snow anything because it means you're with a dog. Kermit the Frog and Miss Piggy announced the end of their relationship on Twitter in this date in 2015. I did not know that.
7: I remember this day distinctly, and the reason is
8: never forget where you were.
7: I was flying.
5: August
7: Greg
5: 4th.
7: Warren and I were flying somewhere, and we were in line to board, and there were TVs around. And on the news, it was like their last story. And on the news, well, Kermit the Frog and Miss Piggy have decided to call it quits. Greg turned to me, grabbed me by both arms, and went, What? Like, it was the worst news he's ever heard. And I howled.
5: That's funny.
2: Now, we're coming back. We're going to talk to Jim Dreyer, swimmer. Looking forward to talking to Jim. He's got a cool thing he's going to be doing. They call him the shark, although he swims mostly in fresh water. But we'll talk to him about that. These are the O'Reilly Auto Parts Studios. 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
3: 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Thank you for joining us today. We're live from the O'Reilly Auto Parts Studios. Christy Lee's at the news desk.
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3: Pat Godwin's at the music center.
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3: Jess Hooker has joined us.
6: Hello.
3: And there's Willie G at the sports desk.
7: Hey.
3: Ace Cosby's at Master Control.
8: Hey, Josh.
3: I am Josh Arnold. And there's Tom. And Tom, I believe we're joined on the phone by a special guest.
9: We're going to hook up with a swimmer. They call him the shark. He is Jim Dreyer. Jim, can you hear me okay?
10: I can hear you just fine. How you doing, team?
3: Hi, how are you?
9: Very good. Now, Jim, I'm trying to remember, what year was it we first spoke to you when you swam across Lake Michigan?
10: 1998. It's been 28 years. We go back a long way.
6: Whoa.
9: Wow.
10: Can you believe it? Where does the time go?
6: No joke.
9: Yikes.
6: We thought it was, what, 15 years ago? Is that what we said?
9: Yeah. Like that? I think we've talked to you a couple. You've done a couple of stunts. When you did the Lake Michigan swim, you went from where to where?
10: Started north of Manitowoc, Wisconsin, and finished at Big Sable Point in Ludington. So anybody that's familiar, that's kind of like right across the heart of the middle of Lake Michigan.
9: How long did it take you again?
10: 41 hours. It ended up being about a 65-mile swim. And, proudly sponsored by the Bob and Tom Show.
9: Yeah, and you did it in the summer, which was a good idea.
10: Yeah.
3: Except that's isn't that alligator season?
10: You gotta stay away from those gators.
3: Yeah, sure. those Lake Michigan gators.
9: Jim Dreyer is our guest. We were noting the irony of being named Dreyer when you're famous for being wet.
6: Right.
10: I'm just one big oxymoron, or maybe just a moron.
9: then you're in the right place. Now, Jim, I've been told you got a thing you're doing. I don't want to really call it a stunt because it's kind of important. They're building a memorial to the U.S. 250th Combat Veterans Memorial. This is going to be in Whitehall, Michigan, and in honor of that. And

0: I'm calling it my train of pain. But one will be in a ruck pack on my back, and that's for my late father, who was a World War II combat veteran. So,
1: I'm sorry, say that again slower, Jim, because I didn't catch it.
2: One's going to be on his back.
0: Oh, yes, yes. 249 of the cannonballs will be in two dinghies that I'm pulling from my ankles.
1: Got it.
0: One cannonball will be on my back in a ruck pack. That's for my late father, who was a World War II combat veteran.
1: Wow.
0: So I am hoping Dad's kind to me and doesn't drown me.
2: What is the weight of a cannonball?
0: Each cannonball is 6 pounds, which was the most common cannonball used during the American Revolution.
2: Okay.
0: So it's kind of tied in historically as well. But all totaled, then that comes, me doing the math really quick here, that comes to 1,500 pounds.
3: Yeah. Coincidentally, last week we did a deep dive on cannonballs and learned that originally none of them exploded. They were just used to cause damage, and then eventually they came up with the exploding cannonballs. Do you know what these kind are?
0: Let's hope it's not the exploding cannonballs.
1: Yeah, that'd be good.
0: Right? Let's surprise Jim. Let's give him the exploding cannonballs.
1: Where do you get them?
0: Well, here's the thing. A little bit of history that I've learned is the sport of shot put in track and field started with the military hurling these cannonballs. And so, no, they don't make cannonballs anymore, but they still make 6-pound shot puts. And I've talked to the different forts and museums, and they say, we've got actual war relics in our, in our fort or in our museum, but when we go on the road, we use shot puts. They don't take the actual war relics.
2: That's interesting.
0: So they make the shot puts now, which is really essentially the same thing. Huh. Now, I don't think they make exploding shot puts. I'm not aware of that.
1: They get a lot more people watching.
2: Yeah.
1: Track and field.
3: I know. I try to throw it as far as I could.
2: Yeah.
0: Right.
3: A little added incentive.
0: Right.
1: We're speaking with Jim Dreyer, swimmer, the man who many years ago swam across Lake Michigan. He's doing a special event. He's going to be swimming 22 miles while towing two dinghies.
3: Wow.
1: That have cannonballs on them.
2: That's 750 pounds of cannonballs in each dinghy. Have you been practicing a lot?
0: Yeah. Obviously when I go out and train, I don't, load 250 cannonballs. But what I do is I pull a 20-gallon bucket underwater, then I also have a cannonball on my back. And so I've got the cannonball pushing me down, and then you literally have to fight for every inch to move this 20-gallon bucket. And I just peaked last weekend with a 26-hour swim of doing that. Christy, I've been training really, really hard. The training, the nutrition is right on. And I'm not sharing a needle with a prostitute. I'm taking this really, really serious.
2: Good for you, Jim.
3: You're hardly living then.
4: Hey, it's each their own, man.
3: Yeah.
1: Wow. What is the current water temperature in Lake Michigan?
4: Pretty cold.
0: We went out there on a dry run a few days ago. It was 68. So,
1: that's
0: pretty good. Anytime you start getting close to 70, I'm real happy with that.
1: Yeah, I remember when I was a kid, I'd always see the people that would swim the English Channel. They'd get all greased up. Do you still do that?
0: Grease for me is more about chafing. I do wear a wetsuit, and one of the things with the ruck pack that I'm wearing, if I don't have some layer of protection, when I first started out this spring doing this, I ended up a bloody mess because that ruck pack is just tearing you up. So the wetsuit provides a little bit of a layer there, too, but then, you do experience quite a bit of chafing. So, the grease is a good thing.
1: Mm. Yeah. Now, how old are you now, Jim?
0: In human Earth years?
1: Yeah.
0: In human Earth years, I will turn 63 on August 16th.
2: Oh, my.
0: So still 62. Still 62.
3: That's impressive. And what a lot of our listeners don't know is that you also weigh 550 pounds. That makes this even more impressive.
0: It kind of balances that 1,500 pounds off a little bit.
3: Right.
0: That I'm pulling.
1: Jim, what is the date of the event?
0: This Friday, August 7th, is go time, and I expect to finish on August 8th. The city of Whitehall is having their annual Maritime Festival. And so this is part of the festival, the historic delivery of these cannonballs.

0: build that memorial.
1: Well, that's really
0: so
1: cool.
0: I'm excited to be swimming into town, and people can order a cannonball to forever commemorate, you know, a loved one who was a combat veteran.
2: Wow.
0: Just go to my website, follow the links, and we're not taking money. We're not taking donations right now. Unfortunately, we're not quite ready for that, but we're taking reservations. So if you want a cannonball, just hold your place in line.
2: Okay,
0: and
2: cool.
0: We'll make sure that a combat veteran gets one.
1: Right. Cool. That's Jim the Shark Dreyer, DREYER.com. Jim the Shark Dreyer.com. Jim, best of luck. We will try to get in touch with one of your folks so when you get going, we can get an update coming up on Friday.
0: That would be terrific. You know, you guys, I just love you guys. Miss Bob like we all do. And, you know, we just got quite a history here, so I really appreciate you guys.
1: Well, thanks, Jim. Best of luck doing a good thing.
2: Awesome. Yeah, bravo to you.
3: Yeah.
1: All right.
0: Thanks so much, you guys. Have a great morning.
3: You too.
1: Swam across Lake Michigan. Wow.
2: Great.
3: Pulling 1,500 pounds of cannonballs.
1: I mean, you know, maybe he could have just carried the one.
3: Maybe he could have gotten helium balloons and put them on a dinghy and, like,
1: there you go, Christy.
3: Represents.
1: Much well, it'll be cool.
3: Water balloons or something.
1: We'll let you know how that goes. It sounds like a fun event. What's coming up in the news, Christy Lee?
3: We have a Lollapalooza update. We have a heavy metal concert and horror soundtrack all coming up.
1: The Lollapalooza thing is weird. There are two sort of weird things that happened there.
3: It was a...
2: Who were the big headliners?
3: Smashing Pumpkins.
4: Olivia Dean.
5: Charlie XCX, I think.
3: Yeah, XCX had it. And her show, it was pouring down rain. Boy,
5: really?
3: It didn't affect the crowd. They didn't care.
2: Cool.
3: Yeah.
5: It was one of the first years where I felt like an old man, where I looked and I go, oh, I don't know anybody on this one.
3: Five Seconds of Summer play, because I know one of my girls went, eh, maybe. No, yeah.
1: Well, everybody's talking about weight loss, of course, these days, and the weight loss injection pharmaceuticals are out there. 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
2: Pat Godwin's at the Music Control Center.
23: Hey.
2: There's Jess Hooker.
24: Hello.
2: Busy researching?
24: No, just spitting out false information.
2: Oh, no. I thought you were not here. There's Pat, Willie G, rather.
25: I love spitting out false information.
2: One of my favorite things. Things to do, too.
25: Great yeah. pastime.
2: There's Ace Johnson. See? Dude. I'm Josh Arnold. There's Tom.
1: I got some real information. We were just talking to Jim Dreyer, the marathon swimmer. I'd forgotten this. He had his first swim lesson 2 years before he swam across Lake Michigan.
2: Oh,
3: really?
1: He learned to swim as an adult.
3: Good for
1: him.
3: He's
1: done some amazing stuff. And he's going to be doing a cool thing coming up Friday. I didn't realize it was that close. He's going to be swimming, towing 249 cannonballs.
3: Jeez.
1: And then he's going to have one on his back. And he'll be doing it to benefit the U.S. 250th Combat Veterans Memorial in Whitehall, Michigan. A cool event taking place in Lake Michigan.
3: Can now, you, like, jump in a pool and just swim laps?
24: Yeah.
1: Do I?
3: Yeah. I mean, do you enjoy it, I guess I should say?
1: No.
3: I don't either. The older I get, the more I don't like it.
24: Hmm.
25: Yeah, I'll do kind of like a half.
3: A half breaststroke kind of thing.
25: Empty hotel pool. Well, you do, yeah. You're kind of spinning around like a torpedo. That can be fun.
3: Yeah, but I have a girlfriend that'll swim hours a day. Like, just jump in the pool and back and forth, back and forth.
24: Huh.
3: I'm, man.
1: Yeah, when I used to do that a lot, but I would wear their special water headphones you can
3: wear.
1: Well,
3: you don't like quiet, do you?
1: Oh, that's a good way to read a book.
3: You're
25: when it
3: don't
25: gets
3: the
25: quiet,
3: pages get wet.
23: You hold the paper back up while you're doing it. Doggy paddle with your legs.
1: Yeah, you can do the backstroke. And you get an audio book.
3: Never mind. Don't you just enjoy, like when you go for a walk, don't you just enjoy being out? And
1: oh, sure. But briefly, talk to the dogs, have a good time.
3: I've never met anyone who hates quiet more than your dad.
25: Well, when it gets quiet and the voices kick in.
3: That's what happens.
25: They tell you to do bad things.
3: Yeah. Festival goers at rain-soaked Lollapalooza organized an impromptu lesbian mud wrestling event over the weekend.
24: Hell yes.
3: Lindsay Perrin, an Indianapolis resident who started the event, told Block Club Chicago that the idea started as a joke after she saw videos showing how muddy Grant Park had become. Ms. Perrin posted the invitation on Instagram, where the video quickly drew more than 120,000 views. She acted as ringleader, starting each match with a countdown, refereeing, and ensuring that no one got hurt. Mud wrestling soon took social media by storm, with clips garnering hundreds of thousands of views online. So apparently lesbian mud wrestling is a hit.
1: And this took place at
3: Lollapalooza. It was very rainy over the weekend. Hmm.
1: Lesbopalooza.
24: They checked your lesbian card before you could wrestle. Is that how that works?
3: Yeah, I don't know exactly how that worked or why they selected just lesbians.
2: I don't know how to answer. I'm still in shock over Lesbopalooza.
23: Yeah. The wind out of my sails.
3: Yeah.
25: They're having fun, man. They're enjoying the concert.
2: By the way, that was the original name for Lilith Fair. But then clearer heads prevail.
25: As they do.
2: Yes.
3: If you want to feel old, here are your key headliners at Lala last weekend.
2: Lollapalooza.
3: Charlie XCX, Tate McRae, Lord, Jeannie, Olivia Dean. I love Lord, too. John Summit, The Smashing Pumpkins, who brought up Olivia Rodrigo. That
25: She's
3: was a
25: great.
3: Big hit. And the XX.
2: Oh, I like them a lot.
3: That's the only, I do three people on that list.
2: There were some other bands I would have loved to have seen. Wet Leg is one of my, I love them.
3: I think.
25: Cool.
2: I like Baloo Brigada. I like Viagra Boys.
3: I think my kids went to see Wet Leg in an after show.
2: Oh, cool.
3: Or a before show, one of those in a small theater.
2: Oh, I would have loved that.
3: Yeah.
25: Hmm.
3: Huh. I had never heard of them either, but they enjoyed it. Also happening at Lollapalooza, a viral video appears to show a crowd passing a bag of urine.
2: Huh?
3: In this viral clip, a bag of yellow liquid is seen inside a cardboard box being passed overhead through a crowd. The video is captioned, "Passing pee through the crowd is," all in quotes, "diabolical." Social media users spoke out in the comments about the lack of etiquette and disregard for hygiene on display at the festival.
2: But it's just conjecture that it's pee?
25: It sounds...
3: conjecture.
25: I mean, bagged wine, white
3: wine.
25: Could
3: be bagged wine, yeah.
25: Oh, no, exactly. That's pee. That's pee. Yeah, that's not a box. That's not boxed wine.
1: Remember we had the news story about...
2: They're trying to get rid of it.
1: Yeah, so someone up front, instead of peeing in the guy's leg in front of him, they're sending the pee back.
2: Gotcha.
1: And ironically, didn't the band Box of Piss, didn't they close... the third day of Lollapalooza.
2: Maybe, yeah. I know they were scheduled.
1: Woodstock was peace and love. This is just piss and
23: piss and love.
3: Hey, it was Pat. Very muddy.
25: Box of piss.
3: Very muddy.
1: You mentioned to me that you we were talking about the Purple Rain album.
23: Oh, Today in History.
1: Mm-hmm. Today in History. Prince, one of the most famous records ever made.
23: Oh yeah,
1: sold millions of copies.
23: Oh, love that.
1: Today's the anniversary of its hitting number one. But you said you did a tribute to, what was this now? I don't.
23: You had a hernia, and you came out of that being, you were all purple in your.
1: They did surgery, and they. Oh, I didn't refer to it as.
25: Yeah, what's
4: my
25: the medical
4: pee-pee?
1: Down by my pee-pee.
23: But you said it lasted,
3: I love how you say pee-pee.
23: And it lasted for weeks. Do you remember?
1: Yes. Yeah. The bruising. It eventually
2: nicknamed it Grimace.
1: The bruising went away.
2: Whoa, boy, nothing for that.
23: Dearly beloved, we are gathered today to show a little sympathy for our fearless leader who had surgery a while.

0: everybody. Good night.
1: Paul's Lombardi.
2: Very simple.
1: A nice tribute. Thank you very much.
3: Prince was shoving too many words into that song, right? We can talk about it now, right?
2: Oh,
3: too many words. He's talking too fast. Put a few less syllables in there.
4: I love him.
3: Okay. I just want to give him my advice.
4: All right. I think he did okay.
3: Yeah. Could have done a little better.
2: Yeah. Who knows how much better he could have done.
0: Tom, you don't like Prince at all, right?
1: No. I hated the movie. There's some of the worst acting you've ever seen.
4: Well, we're not talking about the movie. We're talking about his music.
5: Too erotic for you?
1: Not at all erotic.
2: Is it sexy? I've never seen it.
4: You don't like...
1: It's comically ridiculous.
4: Yeah, I have no interest. Raspberry Beret, that's a big dance number.
2: I like the music.
4: Yeah,
5: I like need the to music. See the movie.
3: It would be funny because I know he's like sort of like a sex icon at that time.
2: Which
3: it
2: is hilarious.
3: It would be really funny if they just put like how tall he was. Like it was just like, oh, he's 5'3". This
4: so
3: whole
4: what?
3: Video.
0: Not even.
4: There's nothing wrong
2: like a,
4: with that.
2: He like a wispy mustache.
4: That he was a sexy little.
3: Actually, nothing wrong with that, Josh. Waif. I know what you're talking about. Over there.
4: A patient with a serious medical condition at Bruyere Health in Ottawa got to experience his dream of attending a heavy metal concert without having to leave his hospital room. Canadian power metal band The Scepter helped create an unforgettable experience for 27-year-old Tim Berry. He was medically unable to attend a concert, so they went to him at Bruyere Health. Scott McClinton of the Dominion Tavern helped organize the show. We found a band, found lighting, sound tech. Had all the equipment right there waiting to go. Everything was donated. The concert was free, and Tim had a great time.
1: That's kind of cool.
4: Isn't that cool?
1: Get the guy in the next bed over might have been kind of pissed.
4: Yeah, he's a country music fan.
2: Burn it down.
1: I didn't give you the whole thing.
4: What?
1: Oh. Huh? Well, they had to pull a plug out to get the lighting just right.
4: Oh, jeez.
2: Oh, whoops. Yeah.
1: That's a good guy.
4: So he didn't make it to the encore? Is that what you're
1: going to say? No, the guy in the next bed of the heart and lung machine. Oh. You know, he's gone.
2: What a hell of a show.
3: Hell of a show, boys.
1: The kids were going to pull it anyway.
4: A new study suggests scary music can subtly change the way people interpret facial expressions.
1: This is, to me, so incredibly obvious.
4: Horror soundtracks can make friendly smiles feel eerie, threatening, according to the study. The results suggest sounds can unconsciously influence how you interpret your emotions and the intentions of others.
2: This is a fad online. They'll take a movie like, or they'll take a show like Friends, and they'll just put, what if Friends were a horror movie? And then they do that. They just put a scary soundtrack, and then you see them smiling and laughing, and it seems like they're insane.
4: Gotcha.
5: Okay.
2: Yeah. They're like Tom said, obvious as anything.
1: Yeah.
3: Yeah.
1: I mean, if you played, there's a reason I'll put it this way. When they do those ads for Carnival Cruise, they're not playing The Legend of the Son of the Wichita. They're not playing The Wreck of the Edmund Fitzgerald.
4: No.
1: Yeah, so scary music makes
4: things
1: facial
4: scary.
1: Expressions look scary. No kidding.
4: Mm.
1: Oh, and God. Conversely, if you put really silly music in a horror film.
2: Right, they did that too. With the you're going to watch Shining. And it shows, you know, Nicholson smiling and the twins. And with happy music, it seems like it's a nice family movie.
4: Right.
2: Yeah.
3: Those kids on bikes like a tuba.
2: Yeah. So it's
3: a different movie.
4: And looks matter when choosing a therapist. A new study has found people were significantly more likely to choose psychotherapists with attractive faces from a mock online directory. And it wasn't about romance. Oh, no. Participants' gender and sexual orientation made no difference. Leading researchers concluded that the preference wasn't driven by sexual attraction, rather by the assumption that attractive people are simply more trustworthy or capable.
2: I mean, this is with this. They've done studies on this with hiring. Mm-hmm. They've done studies.
0: Yeah, it's pretty obvious. Yeah.
5: Everywhere. Yeah.
3: I also disagree. I do not trust a hot guy at all. I don't trust a hot girl at all. Are you kidding me? You've got too much opportunity. Give me an uggo. They'll keep me honest.
2: So you want an uggo therapist?
3: I think so. And no offense, Kevin. I'll see you later today. He's a pretty handsome guy.
1: And Josh, you wanted a therapist. Would you say a great ass?
2: That is the main thing I want.
5: Right,
2: yeah.
5: Right.
2: Yeah. I don't care what their qualifications are, whether or not they're licensed, so long as they got that A.
1: Hey, sorry, Doc. I'm having trouble talking about my emotions because of this huge erection.
2: Is this distracting? It's distracting, isn't it? I'll turn around.
3: This is tough. I don't think I could have, like, I can't have a female therapist. I've had one in the past, and I lie.
2: See, I insist on a female therapist.
5: Really?
2: Because I don't. Yeah, man, don't lie to your therapist.
3: Oh, no, I don't. If it's a guy. If it's a girl.
2: You would lie?
3: 100%.
2: That's really interesting.
3: What are your problems this week? No problems. Can I take you out? What's going on, lady?
5: Oh, wow.
3: Also, as I say this, I realize this is him just putting a washing machine in my subconscious. Is that what that is?
2: Will you get out of his head, Tom?
1: Yeah, sorry.
6: In his car. I'm busy.
3: Yeah, I don't know, but I want it to be a guy. Also, me and my therapist, we like talk sports for 10 minutes at the end of therapy. It's nice.
5: That is good.
3: Yeah, it's cool.
5: Would you ever stop going to a therapist based on their looks? Like if you were too attracted to her?
3: Yeah, for sure. 100%. Yeah.
5: What about you, Josh?
2: I don't know. I wouldn't.
5: No?
2: I just, there's nothing sexual about that encounter with me.
3: Yeah. And Josh is less psychologically broken than I am. So I think that he has a more regular.
2: Tom, I've got another one fooled. Yeah.
1: What about weird accents?
2: Well, how distracting are we? I mean, I have trouble sometimes with a call center. Not understanding whether or not my delivery is going to work right.
1: A nice thick German accent.
2: I think that would just be, it would almost be cartoonish.
1: Yeah.
2: Like, all right, Freud.
1: Yeah. Would you like a French accent?
4: That's sexy. That's
2: no, I don't want any accent. Foreigners don't know this American brain of mine. Okay. What does that even mean?
1: Well, what's coming up, Christy, in the news?
4: Well, we have a map of Africa that was mislabeled badly by the U.S. State Department.
2: Oh, boy.
4: And
3: oh, God, you got to be careful with that, man.
2: Yeah, there are a couple of countries.
3: There's a couple of those. You really got to be careful.
2: Boy, oh, boy. Rand McNally's been canceled.
4: Yeah. And your alma mater.
1: This is special. Things we can't ask about on Jeopardy. And the answer is, I'm sorry, we can't go. Automatic win.
4: And your alma mater, Columbia, is in the news today.
1: I was not aware of that. Yeah. Right now, I want to remind people of a couple things. One of them is Willie G tomorrow night in Nashville, Tennessee, with Frank Caliendo.
3: Yeah.
1: At Zany's.
4: That'll be fun.
1: For a great live show. Also, we've got a whole bunch of new stuff on our Bob and Tom website. Done a nice remake, remodel there, including Hooker the Cooker. You can get hooked up to our YouTube channel and check out what Jess Hooker has cooking and find out all the details there. 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
2: Hey, it's the Bob and Tom Show. We sure appreciate you joining us today. We're live from the O'Reilly Auto Parts Studios. 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
4: Hi.
2: Pat Godwin's there.
0: Hey, Josh.
2: Next to Jess Hooker.
5: Hi.
2: Willie G just did one of my favorite things. I'll explain in a second. There's Ace Cosby. I'm Josh and Tom. I just, I love catching people taking a selfie.
5: Yeah. Mm-hmm.
2: Now, Willie wasn't trying to hide it.
5: No.
2: He was just taking, but I always like it because it's, Oh, that person likes their look, or well, what are they up to? I always think it's a nice little moment that a person is celebrating themselves in a way.
3: I was not taking a selfie.
2: Oh.
3: I was wearing my hat backwards, and I wanted to, because I was just trying to piss my dad off a little bit.
2: Yeah.
3: That'd be fun. End of the show. Oh, look at this douchebag. What do you want? Everyone that walks behind you know you like the Colts, that kind of thing. And then I put my hat on backwards, and I did not like how thin it made my hair look. As it popped through the snapback.
2: Oh, yeah.
3: So I sent it right back forward.
2: So you were just checking it on
3: just
2: the phone.
3: Just seeing what was going on.
2: You were using your phone as a mirror.
3: Yes, sir.
2: Yeah.
4: Gotcha. That was the saddest day when they took the little apple off the back that was a mirror. I was so sad.
2: Oh.
4: It
2: was reflective, wasn't it?
4: It was reflective on the back, and I used to use it as a mirror, and they took it off. They don't have that anymore.
1: Yeah, but now everybody
4: it's not reflective anyway.
1: They put it in selfie mode. And
4: yeah, but
1: it.
4: I hate that. It's not the same.
1: You ever do a fake selfie?
2: Oh, so that you can record the person in front of you?
1: Yeah.
5: Yes.
1: I just did one.
2: Oh, okay.
5: Uh-oh. Why?
3: The lack of subtlety in this
5: must have
3: been. Were
5: they ugly or fat?
2: Yeah.
1: I'm going to be delicate here.
4: Uh-huh, so they were both.
1: One time I did it with Willie. We were in Chicago.
3: It makes it sound like you think I'm the ugly fat guy when you say it like that.
2: Oh,
3: you heard it, right?
2: It did.
3: Everyone else heard it. Okay.
1: No. You remember this? Willie and I went to breakfast, and we were in a neighborhood.
3: Oh, I remember this. There were two gay men that they did look exactly like each other.
1: These two gay guys walked in, I mean, and they were like twins.
5: Mm-hmm. Okay.
1: They had the same clothing on type. They had the same haircut.
4: So I mean, you know what they like.
1: Yeah. Yeah, and I knew you guys wouldn't believe me, so I was pretending to take a selfie, so I took a picture. I've got it somewhere in my phone.
5: That's so, when you take a picture like that, what do you plan to do with it?
1: Prove a point when someone says, oh, you're exaggerating. Oh, yeah, look at this. Tweedledum and Tweedledee.
2: That was a good chick impression, by the way.
3: And it's Twinkledum, by the way.
1: Okay, there you go. We were out in...
3: Boys Town.
1: The selfie, the fake one I took the other day, Willie and I were out in Vail. Mm-hmm. And it was a pretty nice day, probably, I don't know, 80 degrees. And there was some kind of religious conference going on.
3: I knew this was going to be it, and I didn't want it to be it.
1: And I'm not, hey, great, good, everybody was cool.
5: Except you.
1: In fact, so there was a guy, I mean, Eva, you know me, I never wear shorts.
5: No, never.
1: I was wearing shorts.
5: Ooh.
1: That tells you how hot it was.
5: Okay.
1: But there was a guy right behind me in line with his wife to get on the gondola to go up to the top. And he was in full religious garb.
5: Okay.
1: He had on boots. He had on long pants that were crimped and tied on the ankles.
5: Okay.
1: And then he had on a heavy, heavy black coat.
5: Okay.
4: What religion is this?
5: So far, it sounds like the military.
4: Yes.
5: Yeah.
1: You know, I mean, and he had on a like a huge beard.
5: Okay.
1: And then a particular type of cap.
4: Yes. Okay.
2: Okay.
5: Gotcha. Yeah. Okay.
2: So a Catholic priest.
1: No.
2: Oh. I'm
4: the other way.
1: But I thought you know, this is, I mean, I respect everyone. They can do whatever they want, but if you're religion.
2: You tried to take a picture of how smelly he was, didn't you? you thought if you took a picture, there would be stink lines
4: we
2: coming off
4: smell
2: of his
4: them.
2: Man.
1: Because I knew you guys wouldn't believe me. It'll take me a second to find the picture.
5: Cut away from
3: And we're not going to post this one, guys.
2: So what was the issue here?
3: I don't really know. I wasn't with him during this moment.
1: You didn't see this guy.
3: I did not.
2: What were you trying to capture?
4: Why were you wanting to take the picture?
1: Because I couldn't believe it. He was getting, they had this coaster up there.
2: Yeah.
1: A gravity-driven coaster. And to see the guy that, you know, looks like he's this serious religious guy going.
2: Having fun on a coaster?
1: Going, wee!
2: Okay. That's a fun dichotomy. Yeah.
3: I wonder how many guys, when you guys went to the state fair together, I wonder how many people took fake selfies of themselves to be like, look at that fake cowboy wearing Doc Martens standing next to his daughter and grandkids.
1: Fine. Yeah.
4: That is fine. Doc like, Martens?
2: It's kind of like when you see nuns on a roller coaster. Look at that.
1: Look at that. This is exactly what it was.
2: Right.
5: Were you there alone? Were you by yourself when you took this photo?
1: Yeah, because I was watching, and my girls were they were on the ride.
5: Oh, okay, gotcha.
4: I want to know what kind of Doc Martens you want.
3: They're the Rossignols that you guys have seen, but they look like Doc Martens.
4: I was going to say, those aren't Doc Martens.
3: The leather zip-up boots.
5: Yes.
0: Oh, yeah.
4: Those are cool, though. You were wearing those with shorts?
1: No. No, this guy was.
2: Willie may have been.
0: That's quite a looking boy still.
2: Doing some comedy.
4: Oh, I'm sorry. I just.
3: It's occasionally I try that
4: really
3: on this show. So far, it's not working, but maybe one day.
4: Willie, I really, in my heart of hearts, wanted him to own Doc Martens. I thought that would be really cool.
3: I think you might. What do you say over there, old man? Do you have a pair of Doc Martens?
1: I don't.
3: Okay.
5: No.
2: I did. I loved them. Did you guys have them?
5: Oh,
2: loved them.
4: Heck yeah.
3: Do you have JNCOs?
2: I don't know what JNCOs are.
3: Oh, really?
5: The big wide pants.
3: Yeah.
2: No.
3: Common at a Korn concert or a lot of zippers on them.
5: No. Mm.
2: No.
5: Hot Topic, yeah.
2: Yeah. No, those weren't for me.
3: Yeah.
2: Yeah. But
1: anyway, the point is I was doing a fake selfie.
2: Okay.
1: So this guy doesn't realize I'm taking a picture. And I'm not going to. I would never post it or anything. But it was just such an odd look. And your comparison is the best. It was like watching a nun on a roller coaster wearing the full hat.
2: Yeah, always fun. Yeah.
5: Yeah. Yeah.
4: They're allowed to have fun.
2: Exactly. No, but just kind of forget.
1: Yeah. Sure. But instead of allowing, maybe, I don't know, if I was in a religious order like that, I might do a summer outfit. Maybe something with short sleeves.
3: Well, that's where you're wrong, because they would never let you in a religious order.
5: Yeah.
3: You have to have humility and empathy. And,
1: yeah. And particularly, I mean their religion is sort of based in a very hot part of the world.
3: Oh. Again, we haven't gotten specific.
0: Yeah. Get it. He can't fly in a plane.
3: All
0: we
3: got is beards, funny hats, and hot. That's the big three. We got all three in there.
5: All right.
1: And then there were some other dudes.
2: You know what? Maybe that's why they're pissed off all the time.
1: There were some other guys that had to affix their headgear to their...
3: Pissed off.
1: They had to affix their particular... I'm serious.
2: I
4: believe you.
1: I swear to God, this guy put a hat over his hat so his hat wouldn't fall off. And then I ended up talking to some of these guys.
4: Of course
0: oh,
4: you
0: no.
4: did.
1: Because, well, then this guy...
2: Hey, you mind if I talk to some of you guys?
1: He was trying to take a selfie. He said, do you want me to take a picture of you?
3: Do you guys know my old favorite joke? A priest and a rabbi walk into a bar and my dad bothers both of them.
0: I love that joke. That's a good one.
3: Where'd you get that funny hat? Do you buy that at a special store?
1: I'm just saying. It was kind of odd. Yeah, maybe relax a little bit. if you're going to get on the roller coaster, you know, lose the heavy, thick coat. That's all I'm saying. A little bit of BO as you go down the gondola.
4: There we go. You're
1: welcome. Well, thanks for joining us. These are the O'Reilly Auto Parts Studios, and this is the Bob and Tom Show.
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Scott Cruz here. Today is Tuesday. It's National Chocolate Chip Cookie Day and National White Wine Day. I'm not going to dip my chocolate chip cookie into white wine, but...

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We'll get some live band company on Live In Concert Saturday night at 10 o'clock. 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Can you tell? Also, some live John Waite, ELO, Journey the Headliners. 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

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Atiana is Miss August. 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

didn't make it to number one on the Billboard Hot 100 chart because Survivor's Eye of the Tiger was there instead. Blocked John Mellencamp. 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
17: Now seems as good a time as any to remind you, you don't always have to take healthy habits to the extreme. Not only are you unlikely to stick with something that's difficult, even if you can keep it up, it's probably going to be to the detriment of something else. And chances are that something else is more important. So if you're on a quest to improve your health, I promise the basics are going to take you much further. I'm talking about diet, try and be as plant-based as possible, exercise, meaning multiple rounds of cardio and strength training, and sleep. For most people, 7 to 9 hours a night. I'd like to think of these things as sort of a three-legged stool, right? If you're not doing any one of them, it's really hard to keep balanced with the others. The key here is you don't have to strive for perfection. Doing anything is going to be better than nothing. I'm Dr. Sanjay Gupta, helping you live a better life.
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How would you like to go on the Rock and Wrestling Rager Cruise from Miami to Bimini coming up this November? Yep, trip for two could be yours. Chris Jericho's Rock and Wrestling Rager with wrestling, obviously, concerts, comedians. 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

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That's Limelight. And Journey is on their Final Frontier tour. 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
8: 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Strength and conditioning specialist Dana Santis told us, with body weight training, you create progressive overload by changing joint angles, adding instability, or choosing more challenging variations of the same exercise. Two other factors driving progressive overload are time under tension and muscular fatigue. That means the amount of time your muscles are engaged during a movement, the slower the movement, the harder it will be until you reach the point where you can't do another rep with good form. You want to stop before you collapse. Also, remember this, pay attention to your breath. So important. Breathe out when you exert force. I'm Dr. Sanjay Gupta, helping you live a better life.
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Alice's Attic. 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
17: I read this interesting story the other day, which was written by a colleague of mine, about why so-called, quote, admin nights are the new book club for busy adults. Now, I learned this is a term coined by journalist Chris Collin, who wrote about this life hack in the Wall Street Journal. An admin night is when people come together for a night, a fun night, while holding one another accountable to an assignment. The ones usually considered back burner tasks, the ones that you've been putting off. The person you choose to do an admin night with matters a lot because that's your accountability partner. That's what one person told us. People love the social aspect because it can bring these boring tasks to light, make them feel more fun, and where you go matters as well. You need to have enough space and hopefully not too many distractions. And again, don't forget to leave some time for fun. I'm Dr. Sanjay Gupta, helping you live a better life.
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96.9 The Eagle, a trip for two to see Journey live at the U.S. tour stop of your choice. 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And yeah, airfare, hotels, all that other great stuff. 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

They talked about this yesterday on the Bob and Tom Show. I have a new very strange habit of watching the show on YouTube after it's over. Don't ask me why. I can't figure out why I do it either. But they talked about the police in New Jersey dressing up as shrubs to catch distracted drivers. And the article I saw said that they look like Sasquatches standing up. So when I was watching this on the YouTubes, and they showed a picture of the police officer standing there in his shrub outfit, he did look like a Sasquatch. It did look just like that. So if Sasquatch is real, he's probably not going to get you for distracted driving.

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It was on August 4th of 1967. Pink Floyd released their debut album, The Piper at the Gates of Dawn. And thank goodness they released it, because then we can get other great albums from Pink Floyd like The Wall and songs like Run Like Hell.

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25: Let's see, I have a 10-year-old. That's my youngest right now. As we walk by this group of elderly folks, oh, look at this. It's Grandpa's day with the grandkids.
26: Yes.
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26: 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I have men come up to say, thank you for stepping up, sir.
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1: There was the Red Hot Chili Peppers before Blood Sugar Sex Magik, and then there's been the band ever since. 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

We've got sweet bids starting Friday. KKGL.com, click where it says sweet deals or sweet bids to check out some of the items that are up for bid. The massage chair, it's back. That's always a good one. There's a Lennox ductless heat pump system installation package. Oh, and of course the full turf lawn installation from Synlawn. Man, the Synlawn is something I've been looking at because, man, if I could just have a nice backyard without having to work too hard at it...

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If we're lucky, maybe some of the smoke is going to clear out of the Treasure Valley by Friday, but we're going to get temperatures back into the 100s starting on Thursday. Overnight lows not getting into the 70s, at least not in the foreseeable future, so that will be awfully nice as well. The lows the past couple of nights into the upper 50s, that's been nice.

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11: Yeah, I had my first and only child at age 50.
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16: A Better Life with Dr. Sanjay Gupta.
17: As a parent, when you send your kid off to school in the morning, you know that they're going to be learning, they're going to be spending time with their friends. But new study out of UCSF found adolescents are spending an average of 70 minutes of their school day on their phones. Now, some kids will say they need their phones to help with schoolwork, but this study found that they were spending the vast majority of their screen time on TikTok, Instagram, and Snapchat. Not really apps that you're going to be turning to for homework help. Now, the study's lead author said, don't blame kids for using their phones at school. Teach them how to resist them. Focus on what they'd get by putting them aside rather than what you're taking away. Explain how phones could hurt their academic performance, and also remind them of this. Nothing takes the place of real face-to-face friendships. I'm Dr. Sanjay Gupta, helping you live a better life.
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Styx, Come Sail Away, 96.9 The Eagle. Time for me to sail out of here. Forrest is next. Name that movie, 4:30 this afternoon. Pure Prairie League tickets for the winner of Name That Movie all week long. Boston on The Eagle.

I imagine these next four shows are going to be massive for Rush. They were live at Madison Square Garden in New York last night. Rush on the 50-something tour. Head next to Toronto, of course. Rush, being from Canada, I imagine huge reception. While the Scorpions celebrating their 60th anniversary, September, with a residency in Las Vegas, it's Rock You Like a Hurricane.

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Reviews or money? I'm going reviews. 96.9, The Eagle, Spider-Man, Brand New Day hits $1 billion at global box office. Sure, that's great to repeat, but does anybody care? Like, Forrest, did you hear Spider-Man made $1 billion? Oh my God, thank you. I'm so excited. No, but I do care about reviews. Now, not necessarily Rotten Tomatoes, but more of what are people saying? Is it good so far? Pretty much an 80% approval all around. Will Avengers Endgame be bigger? We'll have to see. Rat 96.9, The Eagle.

I'm not thinking John Corabi, Vince Neil, but two lead singers from the same band at the same time. What if you could see Bon Scott and Brian Johnson together? That would be amazing. David Lee Roth from Van Halen has canceled his tour dates. Sammy publicly says, hey, come to Vegas for my residency in September. Come join us, sing a couple of songs, or MC the show. Just do whatever you want to do, which is always entertaining. Van Halen, 96.9, The Eagle. No response from David Lee Roth.

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I'd probably pick Calgary, get a trip to Canada out of it. Choices include Portland, Phoenix, L.A., San Diego, Orlando, Atlanta, Nashville, Louisville. Journey, the final Frontier Tour, continues this year. We've got a trip for two. You pick the city you want to see them in. Your keyword right now is young, Y-O-U-N-G. 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
1: Yeah.

I'm going to try to say this very carefully. Ozzy Osbourne's a grifter. I love Black Sabbath. I've seen Ozzy live a ton of times. I own a bunch of music, a bunch of merch. Very upset when Ozzy had passed. That's not what I'm saying. The constant selling is pretty staggering if you take a look at it. Anthony Kiedis of the Red Hot Chili Peppers now has his own canned coffee called Jolene Coffee, coming out with co-founder Shane Powers, who says the two have been meeting for coffee nearly every Thursday for 20 plus years. That's a lie. Anthony Kiedis is in the Chili Peppers. They're touring. He can't meet for coffee every Thursday. That's impossible. And Ozzy also had his own beverage, booze, the ultimate gin, a classic London dry gin with 47% alcohol content. Ozzy Osbourne, a recovering alcoholic, sold his own alcohol.

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We suck this bad on purpose. 96.9, The Eagle.

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Billy Joel's Piano Man, 96.9, The Eagle. Thank you to the Australian Pink Floyd. They were live Friday, Outlaw Field, Idaho Botanical Garden. We took them record shopping with a bunch of listeners to Modern Sounds on Vista. 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
1: Rumors spread around in that Texas town about the shack outside the game. 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They got a lot of nice girls.

LaGrange, ZZ Top, 96.9 The Eagle. Bon Jovi wrapped up Madison Square Garden shows with guest appearances from Bruce Springsteen and also lead singer Pat from the band Train. But at one of the Madison Square Garden shows on July 23rd, Bon Jovi had to cut the set short, saying, "I'm sorry, I'm hurt, you're not getting the best of me." So Pat from Train finished Living on a Prayer, and then the concert ended early. Bon Jovi's been struggling. He did have vocal surgery, and now he's back on tour, but having a couple of issues. Currently on a little bit of a break, heads to the UK at the end of August. I couldn't imagine you're a professional musician, and then you lose your voice.

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40: 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Looks like there's still a lane closed on eastbound 84 through exit 26 in Caldwell because of a truck that hit and damaged the bridge this morning. Major delays on the freeway back past Galloway Road, along with delays on Highway 26 approaching I-84, plus the bridge expected to be closed for several weeks.
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Ariana Grande taking a step back from fame. 96.9, the Eagle, Mellencamp, Pink Houses. A lot of people talking about Ariana Grande. A lot of it about how she looks. She got super skinny, and now she says she's taking a step back from visibility after her tour has a lot of public scrutiny and intensified to a point that she just needs to take a break. I couldn't imagine being that famous. People talking about you constantly. I think I'm pretty guilty of it myself on the radio. Could try to do a little bit better, at least for the rest of today. I'm not talking trash on anyone.

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2: 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Still got a lane of eastbound I-84 closed through exit 26 in Caldwell because of a truck that hit the bridge, damaged the bridge earlier this morning. Got big delays all the way back through Market Road along eastbound I-84. And Main Street is closed between 27th Street and Whitewater Park Boulevard for sewer line work.
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The Joker, Steve Miller, 96.9 The Eagle. The movie Zombieland quoted another film that was released today in 1995. What is it? We're playing Name That Movie after Whitesnake. I'll be giving away tickets for Pure Prairie League coming to downtown Boise.

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20: I don't DoorDash, so I don't know. 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

I really did like Tom Cruise's Reacher, but that TV show totally rips, too. Reacher Season 4, debuting August 12th. I think he looks even bigger in the teaser shots and pictures I've seen. Now, a lot of people talk about, you know, Brad Pitt and Fight Club. That's the physique they're going for. What about Tom Holland and Spider-Man? He shared a little bit of his workout. It's a CrossFit circuit. It's 20 minutes, 5 pull-ups, 10 push-ups, 15 bodyweight squats. 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

I think he should say yes. I think Sammy's giving him a chance to do it according to his own rules and totally not look like he's being taken advantage of. Like, he can set what he wants to do. Dave Lee Roth has canceled his 2026 tour dates, except for Sturgis. Sammy says, hey, man, I have a residency in Vegas this year. Why don't you come out, sing a couple of songs, MC it, or whatever you want? I think it would be fun. No comment from David Lee Roth yet. 96.9 The Eagle.

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12: 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Slow stuff on the outbound connector starting just after the Curtis interchange, then really sluggish through the Flying Y. Westbound I-4 going to hit the brakes just after the Vista exit, then really slow through that merge point. Pretty heavy from the Y to the 5 mile overpass. Really busy conditions. Meridian Road through the Garrity exit. Main Street closed between 27th Street and Whitewater Park Boulevard till Monday, September 7th.
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I actually saw one the other day in traffic. I had to do a double take. Yes, people do still have radar detectors. Remember how popular they were? My buddy had one. I was like, dude, you're rich. 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
29: 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Still pretty busy on the outbound connector, Cole through the Flying Y. Westbound I-4 really slow stuff from Orchard through the merge. Heavy conditions basically from the Y all the way to Garrity. Repaving work has begun at the I-4 10-mile interchange. Tonight and tomorrow, the eastbound off-ramp will be closed from 9 p.m. until 5 a.m.
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1: I wasn't a singer who can move around a stage. I wasn't like that. I was the piano player. And a piano is a 9-foot plank that doesn't do very much. So I had to draw attention to myself by having fun with the costumes and doing whatever I could to use the piano as a prop.